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Thomas Rhett. After all the bars are closed on Taste of Country Nights, it's Evan Paul. All the bars probably just opening up tonight. Let's crank up this second shift. Jelly Roll's coming up along with Luke Combs. Now it's Eli Young Band on Taste of Country Nights.

Taste of Country Nights. Don't expect to see Jelly Roll for a while. He's going into hiding, doesn't want to play any shows for about a year. He's just kind of mellowing out. He got too famous too quick, I think. Here he is with Liar on Taste of Country Nights.

That is new country from John Morgan. It's called Kid Myself on Taste of Country Nights. Speaking of them kids, I know they're about to crank school back up. Some places they're already back in school. We want to help you out with that because if you add up like a backpack and markers and glue sticks, pencils, crayons, everything

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14: Lows level off around 53 tonight under clear skies. North winds 8 to 15 miles per hour. Ample sunshine expected again tomorrow. Daytime highs approaching 77. Mainly clear skies tomorrow night. Lows dip down to about 49. Sunshine mixed with clouds at times. Sunday with highs around 81. 86. Slight chance of thunderstorms Monday. I'm meteorologist Paul Frombly on 97 KICK. Right now, it's 78 degrees.
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0: Taste of Country Nights. What's going on?
1: Hey, Evan, this is Janelle. We're out here tonight putting mailers on mailboxes for my husband's pressure washing company. Can you play something from Kenny Chesney for us? We don't care what it is, just anything from Kenny. We love Kenny.
0: Y'all are doing the Lord's work. Be safe out there. I got some Kenny Chesney in less than 10 minutes for you guys. Here's John Party's new one. It's Boots Off on Taste of Country Nights.

Bailey Zimmerman, Chevy Silverado on Taste of Country Nights. Here's a song that will definitely take you back to a time, probably, I'm just going to assume and say, when things were a lot simpler in your life. You had less bills, less to do, less responsibilities. Kenny Chesney, I Go Back.

0: girl. 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We're hanging out with Lauren Elena. You got a new album coming out August 28th called Stages. Can you explain to me the name of that album?
1: It's more of a concept than anything. That's not really from any song or anything on the record. I named it Stages because I've broken the music up into three stages of my life. So stage one is the girl that everyone met on American Idol. My home life, my hometown. I have a song with my big brother, which I'm really excited about. I can't wait for people to hear that one. And I have songs about, you know, my mother and my grandmother and my dad and my parents' divorce. And then stage two, when I was like hanging out, you know, dating all of the wrong people. And then like stage three is music about my life now. My husband, my daughter, the loss of my dad, very much represents the stage of life that I'm in now. Another

That is Lauren Elena featuring Chase Matthew. It's called All My Exes on Taste of Country Nights. I just need to highlight the dad of the year right now. It's an Ohio father and his one-year-old daughter. They just set an unofficial world record for the fastest mile by a man pushing a stroller. Yeah!

0: Next time anybody asks me who's my hero, I'm saying this guy right here. He's his name's Steven Biebelhausen. Let's just call him Steve for short. Coming up next, more of your favorite new country. I'm going to kick things off with Shaboozy and Zach Top. Next on your radio, Taste of Country Nights.
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Lake Shelton, Texas, on Taste of Country Nights. Hey, speaking of Texas, while we're under the hood here, I'll play Ella Langley Choose in Texas. Get ready to do some karaoke, and that's coming up after Luke Combs. It's Beautiful Crazy on Taste of Country Nights. Her day.

If you need a little inspiration to keep you going, I got George Burge and Luke Bryan's Ride, Ride, Ride coming up next, next, next. After Max McNown, it's Better Me For You, Taste of Country Nights. Love

0: Country there from George Burns featuring Luke Bryan on that one. That one is called Ride, Ride, Ride on Taste of Country Nights. Watch out now, the bears are out there. Big old bear, one in Kentucky I just saw broke into a woman's house and ate all of her leftover KFC. This is my kind of bear right there. It was while Kendra was sleeping in her house. The bear shattered her thick glass table trying to get to that KFC so fast. It was a crash so loud that they thought it was a car wreck. She believes that she left the KFC on the table and that lured the bear into her house. It stinks because bears are so cute looking. You just want to scratch their belly, but good Lord, they'll put an end to you real quick. Hang on, slow your roll. Coming up next, Jelly Roll with Need a Favor. Next on Taste of Country Nights.
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14: Lows level off around 53 tonight under clear skies. Winds out of the north, 8 to 15 miles per hour. Bright sunshine expected again tomorrow. Daytime highs approaching 77. Lows level off around 49 tomorrow night.

0: Mainly clear skies. Daytime highs approaching 81 Sunday under mainly clear skies. 85 Monday, slight chance of rain showers. I'm meteorologist Paul Frombly on 97 KICK. Currently 77.
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Jelly Roll, need a favor on Taste of Country Nights. Check this one out. Brand new country from Flatland Cavalry. It's called Never Coming Back, and I just pressed play on it. Now they can't say I'm not doing my job.

0: Taste of Country Nights, Evan Paul with Gary LaVox from Rascal Flatts. Now, of course, you guys retired and then did the comeback tour. Is there ever a date where you see an end to Rascal Flatts, or are you guys back for good?
1: I don't know. I don't know what the Lord has in store, but no, I mean, it really kind of blew my mind that, you know, because after 20 years just go, you kind of wonder if, you know, if you still matter, you know, and, you know, last year, the tour sold out in like 24 hours, the entire tour, and then this year was amazing, everything was sold out, and hopefully we'll do it again next year. So.

Jordan Davis. That's his latest there with Turn This Truck Around, Taste of Country Nights. Coming up next, we'll talk about country music news. It involves a conversation between Cody Johnson and George Strait. That'll be after MacArthur on Taste of Country Nights. My name

0: New country there from Hardy featuring Tim McGraw, Eric Church, and Morgan Wallen. That one is called MacArthur on Taste of Country Nights. What's happening? It's Evan Paul. Let's get a look at what's trending in country music news at tasteofcountry.com. Cody Johnson just revealed that when he opened up for George Strait in South Carolina not too long ago, George invited him on his bus. They had a 30-minute conversation about cows, you know, animals, country music, guitars, and things like that. But it's something that George said to Cody that rocked Cody's world. So he said he'll never forget this. Check out exactly what George Strait said to Cody Johnson. I've got it for you at tasteofcountry.com.
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3: 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Sports medicine even says that consuming alcohol increases your chance of injuries. 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

Riley Green and Change My Mind on Taste of Country Nights. Time for another cup of coffee. Change my mind on that. It's Evan Paul hanging with you. Kenny Chesney's brand new track, Carry On. That'll be after Dylan Marlowe featuring Dylan Scott. It's Dylan's with Boys Back Home. Yeah.

puts out, but man, that one hit me real fast. Carry On was the name of that one on Taste of Country Nights. Got a great song from Dan and Shay called Say So right after Chase Matthew and Darlin'. Why is he always calling you Darlin', though, for real? What?

0: That is Dan and Shay. It's called Say So, A Taste of Country Nights. We are the radio show. I don't know if your friends told you or your family, but we pay you to listen to the show. That's how it goes. 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Coming up next, Florida-Georgia Line. They say they're going to play some shows for the first time in a while. Next year, we'll play Get Your Shine On next on Taste of Country Nights with Evan Paul.
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9: Lows level off around 53 tonight under clear skies. Winds out of the north, 8 to 15 miles per hour. Bright sunshine expected again tomorrow. Daytime highs approaching 77. Lows level off around 49 tomorrow night. Mainly clear skies. Daytime highs approaching 81 Sunday under mainly clear skies. 85 Monday, slight chance of rain showers. I'm meteorologist Paul Frobley on 97 Kick. Right now, 72.
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0: Taste of Country Nights. It's Evan Paul. Our special guest co-host tonight is Gary LaVox from Rascal Flatts. Now, of course, you guys retired and then did the comeback tour. Is there ever a date where you see an end to Rascal Flatts, or are you guys back for good?
1: I don't know. I don't know what the Lord has in store, but no, I mean, it really kind of blew my mind that, you know, because after 20 years, just go, you kind of wonder if you still matter, you know, and, you know, last year, the tour sold out in like 24 hours, the entire tour. And then this year was amazing. Everything was sold out, and hopefully we can do it again next year.
2: So. He's a ranch hand in a pinch, man. 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

horseback. Now he's a buckskin, 15 hands, 5-time team road champion.

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1: Hey, this is Lainey Wilson, and just like you, I love jamming out with Taste of Country Nights with Evan Paul.

0: Taste of Country Nights, Evan Paul. I'm about to play Stella Lefty and Boston. I'm hanging out here with Stella. Some people are commenting about the line in the song, "I like it when you're nice to me," wondering why, like, that's a low bar, you know, like, you just want a guy to be nice to you, that's all. Yeah. Can you explain that to everybody so I don't have to keep trying to?
1: No, I got you. Well, basically, I feel like, for me, like, I've always been attracted to, like, the push and pull. Like, I mean, I feel like so many people are. Like, it's so, there's something that really grabs you when somebody doesn't treat you so great.
0: It's, yeah.
1: You know, which is actually, like, a terrible thing. And so I feel like when I met Vincent, like, it was the first time that I felt like I wanted the PDA. I wanted all the night. Like, you know what I mean? Like, it's such a different dynamic when somebody's actually good to you and treats you well.
0: Okay.
1: And I just think I wasn't used to it. And I was like, wow, I like that. But it is funny. Like, I love the dialogue, like, about, like, how that's the bare minimum and, like, everyone. But I was like, you know what? Like, it doesn't always happen. Like, not everybody is so great and kind.

0: New Country, love it. Stella Lefty and Boston on Taste of Country Nights with Evan Paul. Our phone number is 888-544-7181. And I'm told Linda is on the phone and she is heated about something.
1: Yeah, I want to say to the guy rolling on 17, he's got a big old truck with some huge tires. You ain't got to drive like that, man. It's already pretty obvious why you got such a big dang truck to make it up for something else. But you don't need to go cutting off everybody rolling coal everywhere, man. Come on, now that truck ain't even that big. My husband's truck's a lot bigger than that.
0: No, she didn't hit him with my husband's truck is bigger.
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That's Kevin Powers featuring Shaboozy. It's called Move On. All right, here's where we give you a couple brand new country songs played back to back. Usually, I'll peel back the curtain here. Usually, you don't play two brand new songs back to back. You want to play a familiar song, but here at this point in the show, we love to feature two of the best new trending tracks. Here's Hudson Westbrook with Painted You Pretty.

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1: Taste of Country Nights. It's Evan Paul. Now, I'm about to play a Toby Keith throwback. Let's go into the Taste of Country Nights interview vault from when we spoke with Toby Keith. I saw that you just bought a house down in Cabo. You spent a lot of time down there. What's the Mexican food like? Where's the best spot?
2: You know what's crazy about Cabo is you get down there and people want to go eat Mexican food. There's not, other than tacos, which are fantastic, by the way. You can get great tacos anywhere. It's hard to find like a great enchilada or a chile relleno. There's a couple spots I take people to, but I mean, I've been down there 20 years. It's big time seafood. I mean, the seafood's off the chain.

0: Ella Langley featuring Morgan Wallen. That one's called I Can't Love You Anymore on Taste of Country Nights. You know how sometimes you'll be in a traffic jam? At least for me, I'm always like, what is up there? Like, I would pay to have a drone fly up ahead just for my curiosity to see what's up there. I bet you would never guess this. In New Hampshire, traffic was caused for miles because of an 18-wheeler. It turned over, and in the haul, it was hauling a full cab of squid that they were about to take to get processed. Squid covered the highway, and they had to stop traffic for hours. If only the squid could have been dollar bills falling out of the back of an armored car, right? Hey, coming up next, Shaboozy with good news. Going to kick us off. Hang on. Taste of Country Nights.
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8: Lows level off around 53 tonight under clear skies. Winds out of the north, 8 to 15 miles per hour. Bright sunshine expected again tomorrow. Daytime highs approaching 77. Lows level off around 49 tomorrow night. Mainly clear skies. Daytime highs approaching 81 Sunday under mainly clear skies. 85 Monday, slight chance of rain showers. I'm meteorologist Paul Frombly on 97 KICK. Right now, 72.
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Shaboozy there with good news on Taste of Country Nights. Zach John King may be new to you, but he's been opening up for Morgan Wallen, getting a lot of exposure in those stadiums. Here he is with Get to Drinkin'.

0: I got Dylan Scott here on Taste of Country Nights with Evan Paul. What's the last song that that made you cry?
1: Song that made me cry? Probably there's never been a song that made me cry. You know, I'm just not a big crier.
0: Dang, ice cold. Did you cry at your wedding?
1: I did cry at my wedding.
0: There we go. Yeah, he is got some. He's human.
1: I did cry at my wedding. And I told everybody I wasn't, and I did.
0: Yeah. And the kids.
1: What about the kids?
0: Cry when they were born?
1: Oh, they all cried. Yeah.
0: No, you.
1: I didn't cry when the kids were born.
0: Whoa.
1: I could have. I got to be a tough guy, man.
0: That's awesome.
1: I'm like 5'10". I got to have some toughness to me, you know?
2: She looks so pretty when the makeup on. You should hear her talking to her mama on the phone. I love it when she raps.

knees and bows her head.

Russell Dickerson, that's his biggest song to date, Happened to Me on Taste of Country Nights. Dustin Lynch looking for some love, but it ain't gonna be easy. Here he is with his new one, Easy to Love.

0: New country there from Dustin Lynch. That was called Easy to Love, a Taste of Country Nights. What's happening? It's Evan Paul. Let's get a look at what's trending in country music news at tasteofcountry.com. Cody Johnson just revealed that when he opened up for George Strait in South Carolina not too long ago, George invited him on his bus. They had a 30-minute conversation about cows, you know, animals, country music, guitars, and things like that. But it's something that George said to Cody that rocked Cody's world. So he said he'll never forget this. Check out exactly what George Strait said to Cody Johnson. I've got it for you at tasteofcountry.com.
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1: 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Number 3.

0: off your Taste of Country Nights top three most requested countdown. That is Bailey Zimmerman with Chevy Silverado. In at number two is Morgan Wallen with Been By Now. I got Morgan here with me. Describe the song for me that I'm about to play.
1: I think it's just a song where you're kind of at your partner for a while, and you just don't really see it progressing any further, and you just start noticing things, you know, that lets you know that. And it's a little bit of a bittersweet feeling song. You know, the music feels a little happy, but the message is overwhelmingly sad, which is something that's kind of a go-to for me. No.

0: In at number one, your most requested song still. We're about 4 months into this one. Choosing Texas, Taste of Country Nights. Another week or two at number one for Ella Langley on the Billboard Hot 100 charts is going to make her one of the top songs of all time. Right under Mariah Carey, All I Want for Christmas Is You. Now here's Kane Brown and Miles on it.
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I got it in an envelope. 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

0: you know, get the kids back to school with that money, or get it for yourself. Buy some new clothes, get some new boots, whatever you want. Hey, coming up next, John Morgan is on the way. Also, Morgan Wallen, two Morgans. 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
5: Lows level off around 53 tonight under clear skies. Winds out of the north, 8 to 15 miles per hour. Bright sunshine expected again tomorrow. Daytime highs approaching 77. Lows level off around 49 tomorrow night. Mainly clear skies. Daytime highs approaching 81 Sunday under mainly clear skies. 85 Monday, slight chance of rain showers. I'm meteorologist Paul Frombly on 97 Kick. Right now, 72.
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0: Taste of Country Nights. Evan Paul here with Riley Green. What is on your current tour rider for like requesting stuff backstage?
1: I don't think I had a rider for a long time. I figured out what that was and that I could get free booze and stuff at shows. I remember when I signed a record deal, we were going to all these fancy restaurants and they were trying to sign me. And so I started drinking wine with everybody, you know, and I got where I liked white wine. So I put Kim Crawford on my rider. And a promoter that I've known for years called me and said, man, that's hilarious. You got me. I said, what are you talking about? He said, you got white wine on your rider. That's got to be a joke. I said, no, man, I love it. I drink it out of a Dixie cup on stage. So fans won't know I drink that, you know. I think I'd lose some fans. They think I got, like, hard whiskey in there. I'm drinking Sauvignon Blanc.

Hardy, that's favorite country song on Taste of Country Nights. My mom always says to me that everything happens in threes, good or bad. In other words, when it rains, it pours. Good Lord. Here's Luke Combs.

Crash there with Hometown Home on Taste of Country Nights. We are cruising through the second shift. I looked up. It's already almost time to go home. Hey, I got this new one for you. Check out the lyrics on this one. It is an interesting track. Graylin James, it's called Water at a Wedding on Taste of Country Nights with Evan Paul. Well,

0: New country there. That's Graylin James. I love that track. It's called Water at a Wedding. A taste of country nights. Come to think about it, I haven't gone to a wedding in a while. It's been a couple of years. I miss weddings. You know, I was in that time where all my friends were getting married at the same time, same as my wife. You know, it's a lot of free booze and free food. Good times, man. Anyway, hey, coming up next for your second shift, if you still got to stay on the clock, all the nurses, doctors, police officers, firefighters, paramedics, correctional officers, 911 dispatchers, everybody got to stay late. I got the new country coming up for you. I got Morgan Wallen on the way and Russell Dickerson next on Taste of Country Nights with Evan Paul. Appreciate y'all listening to the show tonight.
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3: Lows level off around 53 overnight under clear skies. Winds out of the north, 5 to 10 miles per hour. High temperatures reach up to 77 Saturday. Bright sunshine. Mainly clear skies Saturday night. Lows level off around 49. Sunshine mixed with clouds at times Sunday with daytime highs approaching 81. 85, slight chance for showers Monday. I'm meteorologist Paul Frombly on 97 Kick. Right now, 63.
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4: Lows dip down to about 53 overnight under clear skies, north winds, 5 to 10 miles per hour. Lots of sunshine Saturday. High temperatures reach up to 77. Mainly clear skies Saturday night. Lows dip down to about 49. High temperatures reach up to 81 Sunday under partly cloudy skies. 85 Monday. Slight chance of rain showers. I'm meteorologist Paul Trombley on 97 KICK. Currently, it's 59 degrees.
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12: Lows dip down to about 53 overnight under clear skies, north winds 5 to 10 miles per hour. Lots of sunshine Saturday. High temperatures reach up to 77. Mainly clear skies Saturday night. Lows dip down to about 49. High temperatures reach up to 81 Sunday under partly cloudy skies. 85 Monday. Slight chance of rain showers. I'm meteorologist Paul Trombley on 97 Kick. Currently, it's 59 degrees.

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5: Lows dip down to about 53 overnight under clear skies. Winds out of the northwest, 5 to 10 miles per hour. Mainly sunny skies Saturday. High temperatures reach up to 77. Mainly clear skies Saturday night. Lows dip down to about 47. Sunshine mixed with clouds at times Sunday, with daytime highs approaching 81. 84, slight chance of rain showers Monday. I'm meteorologist Paul Frombly on 97 Kick. Currently 58.
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1: Lows dip down to about 51 overnight under partly cloudy skies. Winds out of the northwest, 5 to 10 miles per hour. Daytime highs approaching 77 Saturday. Bright sunshine expected. Mainly clear skies Saturday night. Lows dip down to about 47. Daytime highs approaching 81 Sunday under mainly clear skies. 84 Monday. Slight chance for showers. I'm meteorologist Paul Trombley on 97 Kick. Currently 57.
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12: 97K. Bright sunshine expected today, with daytime highs approaching 77. Winds out of the north, 8 to 15 miles per hour. Lows level off around 47 tonight, mainly clear skies. High temperatures reach up to 81 tomorrow, mainly sunny. Temperatures a bit above average Monday and Tuesday, with highs from the low 80s to the mid 80s. Slight chance of rain showers Monday. I'm meteorologist Paul Frombly on 97 Kick. Right now, 55.
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0: Is there a weird food that you've tried that you actually really enjoy? Now, if you follow us on social media, which if you don't, I would love for you to.
1: Yeah, please. Just
0: the Kelly Jordan Show.
1: Kelly's dream.
0: Whatever. Yeah, that's right. It's all I think about.
1: It's really all he thinks about.
0: When this show goes belly up, I'm going to need something. So.
1: Yeah, you're going to be a social media manager.
0: So I posted a video on Saturday because I was at something called the Testicle Festival. And I don't want to keep, I feel weird saying that name or that word over and over.
1: It's a little
0: goofy. Yeah, but it's the technical term for what it is.
1: Right.
0: And so it's bull.
1: Testicles.
0: Yes, thanks. Yeah, I feel weird saying it. Like, we're not supposed to.
1: I do feel very weird saying it, but
0: we'll try and limit it after this.
1: Think of other nicknames.
0: So I posted the video of it. It's got like 22,000 views now or something. Whoa. Like that. So people must have loved seeing me do that. the jokes are just low-hanging fruit.
1: Oh, they're so easy.
0: Right. It's just, in the mouth, this and that, whatever. It was delicious. Oh. How did you prepare it? Whatever.
1: Can I get a second helping?
0: But the funny thing is, dude, is I actually enjoyed it. And I ate a decent amount of the bull things.
1: Eggs.
0: Yeah, the Rocky, we'll call them Rocky Mountain oysters.
1: There we go. That might be a little bit better. Yeah,
0: that doesn't feel as gross. But I ate like a bunch of them. And I was like, I would go back and have them again.
1: How many did you have?
0: Well, here's the thing. Okay, I will say this.
1: Yep.
0: I was expecting them to come out. Look, and I'm not trying to be gross, okay?
1: Not trying to be sophomore.
0: I'm keeping it real with you. I'm keeping it a buck with you, 100%.
1: 150.
0: I expected them to look like a hard-boiled egg.
1: Just like one, came. Just one lump.
0: As they would look in nature, in the sack, in God's grocery sack. That's what I expected them. So I saw another guy eating them.
1: Yep.
0: And they called them like, something, beef fries or something like that.
1: Sure. I don't know the name.
0: And I was like, oh, okay. So they like slice it up. It's not just like a big old hard-boiled egg. Because my thought was, and I know this is gross, I'm not even trying to be gross.
1: Yeah.
0: I was like, what if it doesn't get cooked all the way through? Like, what is that texture going to be like on the inside if it's not cooked properly?
1: Raw.
0: Right. And what is that texture like? I may never eat again if I get a raw Rocky Mountain oyster.
1: My guess is that you overcook them.
0: Possibly.
1: You know, you want to make sure there's no whatever's inside of them.
0: Possibly. Yeah. But the funny thing is I liked it and I would have it again.
1: The video you had like a dipping sauce and everything.
0: Right. There was like blue cheese on them. It was fancy.
1: It was fancy.
0: Yeah. It was one of the fanciest things I'd ever seen in my life.
1: Now, say we were at the old, Great Minnesota Get Together.
0: Yes.
1: Cause that's a very big fair around here.
0: Yes.
1: If that was a stand and you could buy that, pay cash money for it.
0: Would I seek it out?
1: Well, not seek it out, but if you walked past it and you saw that it was for sale, would you buy it?
0: Probably not. But if it's a festival where everyone's getting on board, then fine. Then it's like, okay, cool.
1: When everybody else is doing it, you're all in.
0: I would imagine it's an amazing source of protein, I'm guessing. Probably very lean. It tasted very lean.
1: The only thing that like bothers me about it, and it's not even bothers me, I just remember watching so much Fear Factor as a kid.
0: Yes.
1: And I'll never forget the episode where they played like pool or something.
0: Yeah.
1: And then you had to, in whatever pocket you made it in, you had to eat that product.
0: Yeah.
1: And one of them was, and that thing was probably the size of an ostrich egg.
0: And that's what I was worried about.
1: And they were just mowing that thing down. I'm like, oh, brother, just a deep fried looking scotch egg that you're going to have over there. Yikes.
0: And I was thinking about the movie Funny Farm. You remember that with starring one Chevy Chase?
1: No, I've never heard of her.
0: And he breaks the record at a restaurant for eating the most Rocky Mountain oysters. He's like, what are these things anyway?
1: Oh, I saw the clip once. I know what you're talking about.
0: So I was thinking about that too. But all in all, I'm going to tell you, it was delicious. But would I seek it out? Probably not. But in a setting like that where it's the reason why everyone was there, hell yeah, I'll eat them again.
1: Now, would you buy them at the fair?
0: No.
1: And then, hold on. And then serve them to other people and they have no idea what it is?
0: I would never do that to somebody.
1: Or be like, hey, you guys want to try them?
0: Because I would feel like I was really being deceitful and I wouldn't want to do that to somebody. I would tell them ahead of time, this is what this is.
1: This is what it is. This is what it be.
0: This came from God's grocery bag.
1: Don't call it that. Please don't. That's the name of the podcast today, but please don't call it that anymore.
0: Someone saying, Lisa texting in saying she tried rattlesnake and she really liked it.
1: Okay.
0: I picture that being really tough.
1: Like, I feel like it's flaky. Every time I've watched Survivor Man.
0: Okay.
1: He'll just the skewer right through the mouth of an old rattlesnake.
0: What is it? Alligator.
1: That's so good.
0: So tough though.
1: It is. If you go to the state fair, They got the nuggets.
0: Yeah.
1: Dip a little barbecue sauce. Everything's right with the world.
0: Big Mike texting in. Welcome to the Nut Club, Kelly. Well, thank you, sir. I didn't know. I'll be waiting for my membership card in the mail. Somebody texting in. I put salt on my watermelon. Is that weird? I don't know.
1: I have a buddy that does lime or lemon juice always, and then the zest on his watermelon.
0: I can see that, sweet and sour. I like peanut butter and pickle sandwiches. That's weird.
1: Put a little mayo on that, too.
0: Oh, yuck.
1: Dude, it neutralizes. It tastes like nothing.
0: I'd rather have a whole sack.
1: A whole grocery sack? Is that what you're saying, Kelly?
0: One of God's grocery sacks than one of those.
1: Jeremy texting in, I've had horse before. It tastes really good. And then Alicia's saying, I make snapping turtle every summer.
0: Snapping turtle?
1: Yeah. Oh, turtle? You ever had turtle stew?
0: I have not. Never.
1: Turtle stew is actually pretty good. It shreds just like chicken.
0: Jim texting in, I've had deer heart. It's great. I would imagine the heart would be good. Like tender. Super tender.
1: I feel like it's really irony.
0: That too.
1: There's real irony.
0: Lots of iron in there.
1: Kangaroo I've had. Somebody texted me.
0: Oh, dang.
1: Where do you get that?
0: Now, I saw that dude who does that food review show who grew up here. Now he's got like 12 million followers.
1: Yeah, the guy's famous.
0: He had horse. I forget what country he was in. And it's weird to watch. And he got a ton of hate comments about it. But he's like, this is what they do over there. It's like us eating cows, you know?
1: Oh, how about this one from Mike?
0: Yeah, Mike.
1: Miracle Whip
0: and banana sandwiches.
1: On white bread is awesome.
0: Yuck.
1: Hey, good on you, Mike.
0: I don't like Miracle Whip to begin with.
1: Oh, it's got the tangy zip.
0: I'm a mayonnaise guy or nothing.
1: It's got that tangy zip. It's so
0: Alicia
1: good.
0: Saying she had kangaroo also in Italy and horse.
1: That's insane. Have you seen it's like a clam shell and then it comes out. It's like a big.
0: The gooey duck. Yeah.
1: Is that what it's called?
0: Yeah.
1: Have you had that?
0: No.
1: I've always been like, I'm interested to see what that tastes like.
0: Yeah. Mike Rowe on Dirty Jobs. He did that.
1: He had one?
0: He had one.
1: And what was his report?
0: It said it was good. So that food review guy, he had one too. And he said it was delicious.
1: I feel like it's got to be prepared right.
0: Yeah, I'm not preparing it myself.
1: That's not a chance.
0: That looks like the other half of what I ate, actually.
1: You eat it together, you get yourself a full concoction.

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8: Mainly clear skies today with daytime highs approaching 77. Winds out of the north, 8 to 15 miles per hour. Mainly clear skies again tonight. Lows dip down to about 47. High temperatures reach up to 81 tomorrow. Mainly sunny. Temps a bit above average Monday and Tuesday with highs from the low 80s to the mid 80s. Slight chance of rain showers Monday. I'm meteorologist Paul Frombly on 97 Kick. Currently, it's 56 degrees.
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0: I tried what some may consider a delicacy over the weekend.
1: Yeah.
0: Shout out to Goodfellas Bar and Grill for their testicle festival. And, dude, that's the, it was,
1: I know, I'm just laughing because that's the name of it.
0: I don't like saying it either. I don't like it. And we were even, I was even on commercials promoting it. And I was like, can I even say this?
1: Ah, we didn't know.
0: So we were asking about weird foods that you've tried that you actually liked. Hello?
2: Hey, you guys are still talking about the weird food?
0: Yeah, a weird food that you actually liked. Now, are bull testicles, is that a weird food?
1: Yes.
0: What do you mean? Okay, I don't know.
1: The fact that you're questioning that is insane to me.
2: So that's what I was just going to call about.
0: Okay, yeah, what's up?
2: Well, as a kid, my dad had steers. He had the bulls and stuff, and they would always, there was a nearby bar, and they would always have a Rocky Oyster Mountain feed.
0: Mm-hmm.
2: I didn't know what they were at the time, but we went there and ate, and my dad said that they were chicken nuggets, and I liked them until he told me what they actually were.
0: That's cold-blooded.
1: You know what's wild? Is I've once had turkey scones,
0: okay. Yeah.
1: I guess.
0: And turkey I thought the testicles?
1: Yeah. I didn't know if we could say
0: God,
1: that.
0: I don't know. I hate saying it.
1: I try to hold it off.
0: I don't like saying it so much.
1: When I had it, I thought the exact... I was like, it kind of tastes like those chicken nuggets you get at the store.
0: Yeah.
1: And I was like, this... It's not bad.
0: It tasted like a really thin pork chop. That's the only way that I can.
1: Okay.
0: A little bit rubbery.
1: Mm-hmm. Keep it going.
2: Well, my grandpa has also had, he's made cow tongue into something.
1: Oh, yeah.
2: Some kind of a spread.
0: A spread?
2: A spread. Okay. Like spread
1: pate?
2: It on crackers. Is that what pate is? I thought it was disgusting.
1: Pate is liver, isn't it?
2: Devoured it.
0: Really?
1: Oh.
0: Now, again, back to, and I hate to keep picking on the Mexicans today. Shout out to my wife's family, but like lengua tacos are
1: tongue.
0: They're tongue tacos.
1: Unbelievable.
0: Yeah.
1: They're so good.
0: They are really good.
2: No, my family on my dad's side is like full-blown Mexican, but no.
0: What about, so have you ever had menudo then, which is cow stomach lining soup?
1: Uh-huh.
2: I hope not.
0: That one I cannot get on board with.
1: I will tell you this, you're not missing much with that one.
0: My wife loves it, though. And Mexican culture, they swear that it's a cure for hangovers. Like, every single person that I know who's Hispanic says, yes, menudo. Yep. But, man, my wife, my mother-in-law used to cook it on New Year's Eve, and the smell would make me gag when I would walk in the house.
1: That I believe.
2: I'll have to ask my grandma about it.
0: Yeah, just ask her about menudo.
1: Yeah, don't try it. Just ask your grandma.
0: Not the music group from the 80s, by the way. The soup, the Hispanic soup.
2: Yeah, I'll ask my grandma and I'll ask my cousin because my cousin lives down in Mexico. So
0: there you go. Oh, she's definitely had menudo. Your cousin's definitely
1: eating
0: had menudo.
1: To be honest.
2: It doesn't even sound good.
0: Yeah, it's not. But thank you so much for the call. Matt texting in, you got to stop this conversation during breakfast time. Yeah, I'm sorry. This isn't very good. This isn't very good timing for this, but I mean, we happen to be on during breakfast, so what do you want from us?
1: We tried.
0: You see Eric's text?
1: Uh-uh.
0: My favorite is mush. It's the cooked meat from a pig's head and oatmeal.
1: What?
0: We shape it into loaf pans, slice it up, fry it, and then add butter and sugar. Eric, I've never heard of this one.
1: You ever heard of head cheese?
0: Oh, yeah.
1: I mean, that's kind of... a 320 number texting in, I ate pigeon, and it was really good.
0: Okay, I mean, it's foul, right? Like, it tastes like chicken, I'm guessing.
1: Yeah, that one's fine. Tasha's saying they ate kangaroo jerky at a craft beer tour. I've had that. The kangaroo jerky's good.
0: Not bad, yeah.
1: My neighbor eats cow tongue from a 320 number.
0: Ooh, Natasha, I don't know if I can read that one. People are going to get real upset.
1: Yeah, not going to read that one. That one's also very terrifying.
0: But thank you for the text.
1: My neighbor eats cow tongue. Dwayne saying rabbit liver.
0: Oh, okay. I feel like any liver is going to taste the same from any animal. Again, irony, as we talked about earlier. I thought these things that I ate were going to be very irony.
1: No.
0: But they weren't.
1: No, they were delicious. they were melted right in your mouth.
0: See? The jokes are just, they're childish and they're endless.
1: They're
0: nonstop.
1: Good. And they're good. Every single one
0: of
1: them.
0: Every time I laugh at all of them. That just shows my level of maturity.
1: I'm sure glad I came back to this. Got this nice talk. Not going to say the T word because we've said it a little bit too much.
0: Time to change the topic. Okay, sorry, guys. I was just sharing an experience with you.
1: Sharing our lives.
0: Sorry.
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1: But it was just lunch with an old friend. That's what we have today. And am I wrong? That's when somebody is struggling with something. So they call us up. They tell us all about it. And you get to tell them if they're wrong or not. We don't have a name on the person that's on the phone with us right now. And okay. We have to change her voice. I think it'll all make sense once we talk to her. So what's going on? Why are you on Am I Wrong today?
2: Hi. Good morning. Thanks for taking my call. I actually had this incident happen, and it's just been sitting with me for a while, and I just needed to bring it to someone else and not feel judged for it, just to kind of talk through it.
1: Okay, well, you're going to get judged. I mean, it's
3: 100%. No, you're getting judged.
1: We literally have a gavel sound effect that we use, so there is some judgment going on.
2: I know, but I can take it from you all and not my close circle of friends. So that's why it doesn't feel as bad. So,
1: but please proceed. I didn't mean to interrupt you.
2: No. I had a extended lunch a couple of days ago, and I was able to go to a bar and have a drink. And a guy that I went to high school with came in. We're friends on social media and things like that. We haven't really seen each other that much, but something about him is he had a crush on me back in high school. I never pursued it. It was never anything. Like, I never had feelings for him at all. It was just, you know, high school feelings. So I just kind of kept him as a friend, but never made him seem like I felt the same way.
1: Okay.
2: We got to talking and catching up. We realized we hadn't seen each other in a long time. And since I had an extended lunch, he invited me over to sit and have lunch with him. And I did. And I didn't tell my husband. And so that's where it feels weird. There was nothing that happened. It just was lunch. But I didn't bring it up in conversation or anything, and I haven't since. And it just feels weird, and I don't know if am I wrong? Do I need to tell him? I don't know.
3: Okay, so I guess my question, does your husband know that this guy had a thing for you back in the day or anything like that?
2: I've definitely mentioned it before. It was sophomore, junior year, so it wasn't serious. It was puppy love, if you will. So I know he knows, but it's not like I bring it to the forefront or just say, yeah, he had a crush on me and it was a big thing.
1: You know, in my humble opinion, the fact that you didn't tell him, like, having lunch with somebody that you used to know back in the day, not really that big of a deal, but the fact you didn't tell your husband about it now makes it feel sleazy.
3: Yeah, because it's like, why did you need to not tell him, even though you know it's innocent?
1: Do you think he would have gotten mad had you just said, hey, I ran into so-and-so, and he asked me to sit down and have lunch, so I had lunch with him? Do you think he would get mad?
2: I don't know if he would be mad, but he's definitely kind of the jealous type. There's been some times in the past where we'll go out and do like a date night, and if he walks away or he's not nearby, someone will come up and, you know, start talking, and he'll just kind of blow it out of proportion when the guy is just being nice.
3: Okay, so
1: that adds another layer for sure.
3: Okay, so basing this, you're an attractive woman, clearly, if you've had issues like this. Now, like, what did you think of this lunch meeting? Did you think it was platonic, or do you think, like, he maybe was trying to pursue something?
2: I feel like it's platonic, but knowing that he had feelings for me, I don't know if he still has them for me, you know? I don't know. We haven't been around each other much.
3: Is he married?
2: I don't even know. I think he might be dating, but I don't know. He didn't mention anyone seriously.
1: Okay. That's weird that wouldn't come up. Okay, here's the thing. Did you guys exchange phone numbers or anything like that?
2: No. We just strictly communicate through, you know, posting comments and likes and things.
1: So there's no, like, DMing each other, none of that stuff?
2: No.
1: Boy, I feel like the fact that you hit it for this long now makes it seem so much sleazier than what it was.
3: It does, but unfortunately.
1: But that also could mean absolutely nothing, because it's now time for you to be judged. So what we're going to do is we're going to put you on hold, okay? And we'll find out. You'll be able to hear all the calls and texts that come in, and we'll find out, was it wrong to sit down with an old high school friend and have lunch and then not tell your husband about it?
2: Okay.
1: All right. Hold on 1 second. All right. It's time to chime in. 320-656-9453. Some good text coming in already on this one. Do you think she was wrong? having lunch with, boy, it's just such a sticky situation.
3: Oh, man.
1: There's no girl from my high school that I would want to sit down and have lunch with.
3: Not a single one.
1: Thinking back. I don't know. But I feel like I would tell my wife.
3: I think it's different for guys, though.
1: It is.
3: Because if we were to sit down and they wanted to hang out,
1: yeah,
3: you might get a different impression.
1: That is true. You know? That's why we need help on this one. 320-656-9453. Do you think she's wrong for having lunch with an old high school friend and not telling her husband? It's Am I Wrong?
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18: Bright sunshine expected today, with daytime highs approaching 77. Winds out of the north, 8 to 15 miles per hour. Mainly clear skies tonight, lows level off around 47. Lots of sunshine tomorrow. High temperatures reach up to 81. Temps above average Monday and Tuesday, with highs from the low 80s to the mid 80s. Slight chance of rain showers Monday. I'm meteorologist Paul Frombly on 97 Kick. Right now, it's 55 degrees.
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0: Is having lunch with an old friend from high school a bad thing? Well, there's more to the story than that. The person on the phone for Am I Wrong, we're not using her name and we have her voice change. She saw an old guy from high school that she was friends with. This guy had feelings for her. She never had feelings for him. So they sit down, they have lunch together because she was out alone. He was out alone. She never told her husband about it. She wants to know, was that wrong?
1: Right.
0: Do I got all the details here correct, Brian?
1: Sounds about right.
0: So she called us up for you to judge her. Now, this is interesting. We got Tracy texting in, who's actually a therapist.
1: Oh.
0: She said, Kelly Bryan, as a therapist, I will say 99.9% of the couples who come in after affairs that started this way, albeit it may not be with this guy, could be with another one day. Regardless, the fact she was willing to hide it speaks of her knowing this is wrong. Vows equal honesty. Why hide it? She felt good at getting the attention her spouse doesn't give her. Just saying.
1: I mean, yes. I can agree with that.
0: And then it says, don't use my real name, please. And so we didn't use a real name. We used a fake name on that one.
1: Got it.
0: Yep.
1: Got it. Now, Will texting in. He said, if you feel awful after you do that thing, then you are doing something you're not supposed to. It's like God telling you to stop being an idiot.
0: Right.
1: That makes sense. But at the same time, I mean, I feel pretty awful after eating at an all-you-can-eat buffet.
0: Right.
1: God didn't tell me to stop anytime soon there.
0: In the moment, it
1: feels so right.
0: In the moment, it keeps, you know, it feels good in the moment.
1: Now, Janelle's saying that's why she went to lunch. First, it started off 100% the caller is wrong. The caller shouldn't have gone without telling your spouse. Secrets cause separation. That's why she went on the lunch, to feel out if he was still interested the opinions.
0: But they just ran into each other. This wasn't like a planned thing.
1: This wasn't a planned thing, which does that make it any different?
0: Yes. Hell yes, dude. If she would have planned to meet up with him and then not told her husband, now that's shady.
1: That one is shady. But when you go back into it, if they just met up and then had food together.
0: Now let's get one that's on the caller's side. It was just lunch. I think she's making a big deal out of nothing. I would forget about the whole thing.
1: Yeah.
0: That's from a 320 number. We don't have a name on that one.
1: Okay, well, you should get that one.
0: I will. I'll text them right now, ask what their name is.
1: Now, Heather says, sounds like the husband has some issues. I don't see anything wrong with it. Was just at the same time, same place. If would have asked to meet for lunch, yes. Not worth the argument. That would never happen over a harmless lunch. Not wrong. But do you still tell him? That's the question.
0: Well, now, plus now you're in this weird thing where you should have told him right away. Now it's been a while. So now it looks like you were trying to. Oh, man, it's just a mess.
1: Now, here's the thing.
0: Come on.
1: Say they, you go out to lunch with somebody. I wouldn't even say an old flame, a girl you had a crush on in middle school or whatever.
0: Okay, there's a lot of them.
1: You see her later on in life at a bar. They do this exact scenario.
0: Yeah.
1: Now, you don't tell your wife because you think it's nothing. Would you tell her if that woman messaged you again?
0: Yes, I would.
1: I feel like that's when you have to be like, hey, by the way,
0: yeah,
1: I thought it was platonic. They obviously don't think it.
0: Yeah.
1: I'm not trying to make a big deal. I'd even show the message that I didn't start it.
0: I probably, honest to goodness, mm-hmm. I would not even open that door. Like if it was some girl from my past that I saw it, I just wouldn't even open the door for anything to happen. I would just be like, no, I'm good. If she was like, hey, why don't we sit down and have lunch? I'd be like, no, I'm good right here.
1: Yeah, that's fair.
0: Yeah, I just wouldn't. I don't want to open that door. Just it's messy. It's nasty. I don't want it.
1: What if she messages you and says, "Hey, lunch was great today. Hope you're what?" Like says something very nice.
0: Oh God,
1: something nice and kind.
0: Hell no, dude.
1: You don't respond. Do you leave her on read?
0: I told you I had that one girl from my past message me.
1: Yeah,
0: and she was like, "I follow you on social media. You look like such a great dad. I spend so much time wondering what would have been." And I told my wife about that right away. I said, "Look." Yeah. I want you to know that this weirdo from my past is reaching out, talking about what a good dad I must be,
1: right.
0: And how happy I'm. Like, it's out there now. I didn't provoke this.
1: Right.
0: I'm just one hell of a guy. I'm the one that got away. So here you go.
1: Now, Cassie has a great text.
0: Let's hear it.
1: The act of having lunch with someone is fairly harmless.
0: Okay.
1: I think the bigger question is how she feels about the lunch. It's pretty obvious that she enjoyed herself in the company.
0: She's thinking about
1: it. And that is why she is likely questioning her actions.
0: Oof.
1: I mean,
0: that could be too. We need the therapist to text back in that one.
1: Yeah, unnamed therapist. Yes. What do you think about that one? Does that ring a bell?
0: Yes.
1: Does that come through?
0: Wow. Incredible.
1: I don't know, dude.
0: I think we can give her judgment. It seems like most people think the lunch wasn't wrong. It was the hiding it that's wrong, right?
1: Yeah, I think.
0: Am I right in this?
1: I think the hiding it is the part that people are finding very icky.
0: Well, should we give her judgment then?
1: Come on.
0: Let's go for it. All right. You heard all the calls. You heard all the texts. Your judgment today. And am I wrong? People don't think the lunch was so bad, but now that you, exactly what we said, it was wrong not to tell your husband about
1: 100%,
0: it.
1: Yeah.
0: Unless you're trying to hide something. It just looks so bad.
2: Yeah, I have to agree. I know better, and it's weighing on me so heavily for a reason. So I should have just come out and told him, and now I wouldn't feel this way.
1: So what's your game plan? Are you going to tell him, or are you going to just kind of keep this thing? Because you, like you said, you didn't exchange numbers. You don't plan to meet him again. Like, are you going to just leave this by the wayside?
2: I think I'm going to tell him. I think I have to. It's weighing on me. So I feel like I just need to get it off my chest before it festers more and it makes it worse.
0: Yeah. Being a married man myself and having an attractive wife, I would say that it would be, I would be like, dang it, why didn't you tell me? But I would appreciate just the honesty.
1: Right.
0: Like, okay, I get it. You're in a tough spot. I totally get it. I understand. You know, just don't do it to me again is what I would say.
2: Yeah, I hope he feels the same way.
1: Yeah, no, I honestly hope for the best, because like you said, if he's a little jealous, this, it might not be the cleanest of conversations, but at the end of the day, your conscience will feel better, yeah. And I think that's the important part.
2: Yeah.
0: He'll get over it.
2: Yeah, thanks, guys.
0: All right, well, best of luck to you, and, you know, stop having secret lunches and you won't find yourself in this spot.
2: Yeah, I'm going to take your advice.
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0: you look back on your childhood, there may be that one toy that you're like, man, that is the one I remember the most.
1: Right.
0: And you and I started talking about this because yesterday you were talking about playing Guitar Hero.
1: Yeah.
0: And we were talking about our favorite songs on Guitar Hero.
1: Yeah.
0: And then we just started talking about toys from back in the day and just those nostalgic toys that we had.
1: So many good ones.
0: Back in the day. So 320-656-9453. What is the toy that defined your childhood? Do you have one?
1: Mine?
0: Yeah.
1: Man, I would say a Bop It. I would say defined it, but
0: Bop It. Twist it. Shake it.
1: The amount of hours. The amount of hours playing a Bop It.
0: Dude, they still sell the Bop It, and that's a fun game.
1: Then you had Bop It Extreme where they had the flick it and the spin it one. And then
0: flick it. Twist it.
1: You'd start getting real intense when you're thigh slapping the Bop It.
0: Lick it. Poke it.
1: Excuse me?
0: Just all those things that used to come out of the Bop It.
1: Well, I'm assuming now they have like a 12-piece version of Bop It that makes it even more insane.
0: Probably. But that's a fun one just to leave sitting out, you know?
1: Oh,
0: and
1: yeah.
0: Like just casually just pick it up and a...
1: It's just so easy. And, yeah. And like the other thing is you want to be really good at it, but your hand-eye coordination, your muscle memory, you're like, I don't know what to do.
0: It starts to speed up, right?
1: Yeah, it goes quick.
0: Man, that was a good game.
1: What about you?
0: You know, if I think back on childhood, it's my A-Team train set. Oh. I was really into model trains when I was a kid.
1: Yeah.
0: And still would be to this day. I tried to get my son into them, but he just wasn't as much as I was into toy trains. But the A-Team one that my mom bought me was one of the best gifts I'd ever gotten for Christmas. And it came, you know what the A-Team is, right?
1: Yeah, the one with Mr. T?
0: With Mr. T, yeah. And it came with a little A-Team van, and like, it came with a train set? So the train, and it came with like a big play mat that you could set it up on that looked kind of like when I think back on childhood, that was the defining toy of my childhood.
1: Dude, the A-Team train set you could have sold recently.
0: How much?
1: Depending on if you have all the pieces or not.
0: Yeah.
1: Upwards of like $200.
0: Ah, that's nothing. It probably cost my mom dang near 80 when she bought it back in
1: the... Wow, the ROI on that is insane.
0: Yeah. So I'm sure I would have kept it if I still had it.
1: Now, some of the texts that are rolling in.
0: Yeah, let's get... These are toys that define your childhood.
1: A 320 number saying, my first talking doll with cassette tapes and books.
0: Oh, I bet.
1: I thought I hit the jackpot of being cool.
0: I always wanted the Teddy Ruxpin. That was one that you could put the tape in and it would ring the books. And his mouth would move. I was like, I want to put my Motley Crue tape in there and see if
1: he just starts rocking out.
0: See if he rocks out.
1: That'd be the most terrifying thing in the world. The most terrifying. Joanne saying the Easy Bake Oven.
0: Oh, yeah.
1: Is the toy that defined her childhood.
0: Now, we bought my daughter one of those and I ended up just giving it away. It was so sloppy to try and cook in and it just like everything came up. But I can understand. I think back in the day, Joanne, it was a little different.
1: Now, Brian from Grand Forks saying, I have two. My 30-plus Lego sets and my original NES, Nintendo Entertainment System, and games, all of which I still have to this day.
0: Oh, that's cool as hell.
1: Those are the games that are go-to. Do you remember Tamagotchis?
0: Yep.
1: Tamagotchi Melanie saying a bike or a Tamagotchi were my defining childhood ones.
0: Look at E.T., our resident truck driver. He said Tonka trucks. They were the best, man. I love my Tonka trucks so much.
1: There was something about Lincoln Logs, too. My aunt ran a daycare, so she would always have just a bunch of different toys.
0: The hot toys.
1: Well, I wouldn't say the hottest, but she would get like the big bulk ones.
0: Yeah.
1: But Lincoln Logs, I remember me and my brother, because we would stay there every once in a while for a weekend, and we took all of the Lincoln Logs and made a full-on community down at her house.
0: Heck yeah, dude.
1: It was the most fun I had ever had.
0: Then you can drive your little cars through it and everything.
1: Well, we played Godzilla and just destroyed all of them afterwards.
0: Well, look at Jared, Hot Wheels cars.
1: Oh, yeah, dude.
0: And the endless yellow and orange track. That was cool as hell.
1: That one was cool.
0: You could have it go down the steps and into the kitchen. And
1: now, was that also the one that had the speed thing, the wheels, so then it would go through it and kick it and
0: possibly
1: drive for it?
0: I never had that sort of thing.
1: Me either. All my rich friends had that one.
0: Someone said slot cars, like the toy Tyco slot cars, best indoor winter toy ever. That was like the little electric cars that would go around the track. Yeah. Those were fun.
1: Those were a lot
0: of
1: fun.
0: Does anybody remember Stompers?
1: Stompers. I'm going to Google that.
0: These were like little, you would put one AA battery inside of them. They were like a 4x4 truck.
1: Stompers.
0: And then you could buy an obstacle course for them. Or you would like stack books and the stomper would go over the books.
1: I don't know.
0: You don't remember Stompers?
1: No, I'm looking at them right now on Google. I've never played with those as a kid.
0: They took one AA battery and it was just awesome.
1: Oh my goodness.
0: What?
1: Shout out to Kylie texting this one.
0: Go ahead.
1: I don't know what I chimed into this morning, but hit clips were my jam.
0: Was that the little MP3 player?
1: And you play like maybe a minute and a half of one song. Now, do you remember the artist back in the day? His name was Sammy.
0: Oh, yeah.
1: I remember my friend had the Sammy hit clip, and I would listen to that every single day.
0: The 90 seconds of it?
1: Yeah, the 90 seconds, because I was like, this is the greatest.
0: What was the song? Do you remember?
1: Oh, my. It was his only hit.
0: I know who you're talking about, though. I remember Sammy, but I don't remember.
1: I don't remember. Yeah, Sammy. He had one song.
0: DJ texting, and what about Pogs? Yeah, I remember Pogs being around. I think I was a little old for Pogs, but I wonder if any of those Pogs were there.
1: Oh, that's what it was. Sammy, 1999 hit single, I Like It, is the song.
0: All right, you keep reading. I'm going to pull it up. So you know I got YouTube Premium now.
1: That one was one of the. What about Stretch Armstrong from Melanie?
0: Oh, heck yeah.
1: And seeing how far you could pull that bad boy?
0: You and your brother just trying to rip it apart?
1: Oh, you would rip it. You would go across that. Mom would be like, stop, you're going to ruin it.
0: All right, here's Brian's favorite song from childhood. Oh, maybe I shouldn't do this because I don't want this to get taken off us, but we'll just hear a second of it.
1: Yeah.
0: This was your banger?
1: Oh, yeah, dude. No, you have to go into, like, the actual chorus. Because it starts off very R&B, but the... Yeah.
0: Okay. Brian Riley.
1: Questionable music choices back in the day, but that song was a banger.
0: Oh, that's hilarious.
1: How about this? The 320 number texting in. OG Transformers, the original Optimus Prime and Devastator.
0: Oh, hell yeah. Dude, my friend Tim Wones had so many Transformers at his house.
1: That was the best.
0: We would play nonstop.
1: I would also probably throw in, on top of the Bop It, wrestling figures. Figures.
0: Do you remember those stuffed animal ones?
1: Yeah.
0: You would get like Hulk Hogan as a stuffed animal.
1: Yeah.
0: And not an animal, but you know what I'm saying.
1: Weren't they advertised to wrestle with?
0: Yeah.
1: You were like, you could choke out Hulk Hogan.
0: If you watch some of those old toy commercials, it's hilarious because you thought it was going to be so much funner than what it was.
1: Oh, yeah.
0: By the way, they would design the room that they were playing in. Like, right. Your parents were going to let you jump off the couch on a Hulk Hogan.
1: Yeah,
0: like,
1: drop a flying elbow on that bad boy.
0: That wasn't going to happen in your house.
1: Yeah, the Ultimate Warrior and Andre the Giant. Yep. Oh, yeah. Those were the best.
0: Sock'em Boppers. I don't know what the heck, sock'em
1: boppers. You don't know what sock'em boppers are?
0: No, I gotta look that one.
1: Sock'em boppers! Sock'em
0: boppers!
1: You wanna talk about old, like, commercials that you absolutely love? That one was great because they were inflatable, basically fists. And it was boxing.
0: Oh, okay.
1: And so they had the blue pair and the red pair. And you would just pummel.
0: Just punch each other.
1: Yeah, pummel whoever was across from you at that time.
2: Sock'em boppers! Sock'em boppers!
0: Man, someone had to catch a hot one off of those one time, man.
1: Had to have.
0: I'm guessing if you punched hard enough, that little air cushion was not going to protect who was on the receiving end.
1: Yeah,
0: of
1: you
0: it.
1: Actually get a piece of that fist right there off the jaw. Just see you later.
0: Or it looks like it would cut you with like that rough edge of the plastic.
1: Oh, yeah, because it was always, it's like a paper cut almost.
0: Yeah.
1: Every single time.
0: Oh, Casey texting. Dude, we should probably play a song here, but Casey texting.
1: More
0: the,
1: music.
0: The yeah, you know the people want more music.
1: Yeah, more
0: they
1: music.
0: Said the Toys R Us theme song. Yes, absolutely. As kids,
3: I wanna grow up, buy a Toys R Us kit. They got a million toys at Toys R Us that I can play with.
4: Toys R Us.
0: Oh, this is a cool one. This is when they found them like years later.
1: That's
0: cool.
1: This one.
0: I don't either. But you know the song, don't you? You don't know I wanna grow up. I don't wanna grow up. I'm a Toys R Us kid.
1: No, I don't.
0: Wow.
1: I love Toys R Us growing up.
0: I feel like I'm meeting you for the first time, and I don't like what I see.
1: You're learning things slowly but surely.
0: Learn me.
1: Yeah, no, I love Toys R Us. My dad would always, that's how he'd psych us into getting in the car with him. Well, we'll go to Toys R Us afterwards.
0: Oh, okay.
1: So then you'd go to the Home Depot, you'd go to all the stores that stink, and then you'd be like, Dad, we go to Toys R Us? Like, yeah, we don't.
0: I guess we have to.
1: Yeah, no, he'd go, we don't have time.
0: Oh, that's
1: cool. Dude, he would do that all the time. Like, we knew if we had to do chores with Dad, we weren't going to wherever we wanted to go at.
0: Yeah.
1: It was like, oh, well. It was fun while it lasted.
0: I'll tell you that there was a Toys R Us near the Brookdale Mall by my house, and I would ride my bike there constantly. The employees are probably like, why is this kid just loitering in our store? But I would just walk around looking at the toys.
1: I want that.
0: Yeah. One day.
1: One day I'll be able to afford it. And then by the time you could afford it, Toys R Us went out of business.
0: Well, yeah, and I didn't really want toys anymore.
1: That's also very fair.
0: Some of the toys, though, from back in the day, I really would still love to have just to see what it was, to see if it lived up to the hype. You know what I'm saying?
1: I don't think it would live up to the hype, though.
0: No, it wouldn't.
1: Like, especially now as a 50-year-old adult, you're playing with Tonka trucks.
0: Well, oh, dude, stompers though. Those I'd still. But that's, you know what? That's the bummer is that kids don't want that kind of stuff anymore. Like all they want is digital stuff now. Like my dad used to. You know, he was pretty much not around, but he would love playing toys with us when we busted out the race cars or the whatever.
1: You know what's? I'm actually surprised nobody said it. And was a lot of fun to play with was an Erector set.
0: Oh, hell yeah,
1: like,
0: dude.
1: You actually had to use your brain to make
0: and a
1: something.
0: You had a wrench and a screwdriver. Yeah,
1: like you actually had to put the stuff. I mean, it's very dangerous, but yeah. At the same time, so cool.
0: Polly Pockets is coming in. I don't remember what Polly Pockets are.
1: Oh, they're the little. They came. It was basically like a tackle box.
0: Okay.
1: Then you opened it up and there was a house inside and then there was miniature figurines. Dolls or whatever.
0: Okay.
1: Played inside
0: oh,
1: of that
0: yes.
1: One.
0: Now I just Googled. So a lot of things I got to Google to remember what the heck they were.
1: Alicia with the yo-yos.
0: Yes.
1: That's actually insane, too.
0: The people who can do yo-yo tricks?
1: Yo-yo tricks were fun.
0: Cool. Still cool to this day.
1: God, what was the one? The X-Brain was the one where it would come up on its own. You didn't have to actually.
0: Oh, yeah.
1: That was sweet.
0: I could do Walk the Dog. That was the only one I could do.
1: How cool did you look doing it, though?
0: I looked cool as hell,
1: you
0: dude.
1: You could rock the cradle with the back and forth?
0: No. Oh. Dude, you had to do, like, origami to rock the cradle.
1: Yeah, but when you could get that down, oh, man. The fifth grade girls were jealous.
0: Yeah, man. All right. 320-656-94. 453, a toy that defined your childhood. You say you got one?
4: Oh my God. I had a Cabbage Patch doll and it was like a special one that had, it was, I think they were called like corn silk dolls. So they had like the realistic hair and not the yarn.
0: Oh, dang.
4: So, but my parents, so I have straight hair and they got me a curly haired one. And so I tried to brush out the curls and she ended up like frizzing. The curls like expanded instead of actually like straightening.
0: Now, I remember Cabbage Patch dolls.
1: Yep.
0: And I remember that they marketed them towards boys as well. And that was so different at the time that they had this doll that they said in a commercial it was okay for boys to play with. And did I want one? Hell yes, I did.
4: Right?
1: So, like, when you had
4: a cat. My parents got my brother a bald one.
0: Okay. Was your brother bald?
4: No, but I think it's because I like combed out my hair. Ah. And so I think they were like, oh, let's just get him one that doesn't have hair.
1: Okay. Now, like with Cabbage Patch dolls, was the bit to like act as if you were a parent with them? Like what was the.
0: Yes, I think.
1: It was my era. I don't know what they meant.
4: I mean, I think so. I think it's just kind of like you know, you see your parents kind of taking care of you, so it gives you something to like emulate your parents. You know, you get to take care of this fake baby.
0: Right. Yeah, that's what I'm saying. That's why it was weird that they marketed it towards boys, too. That was like a first of its kind. Now, here's the thing. You talked about the Cabbage Patch doll. Do you remember the My Buddy doll?
4: Oh, my God. My husband has one in the garage. It's so creepy.
0: No way. He still has one?
4: He still had, so his parents brought it over because they had it at their house and they brought it over. I'm like, we don't want this here. And so every time I go in the garage, my buddy is staring at me. It's creepy because isn't that the doll they used for Chucky?
0: No, but it was very similar to my buddy.
1: That is the creepiest doll of all time with the bowl cut.
0: Extra points if you remember the theme song.
4: My buddy.
0: My buddy
4: and me.
0: Wherever I go, right, he goes. My buddy. Here we go. Here, check it out.

0: Now, I think my buddy was supposed to be more of a friend than a child, though. He's supposed to be like your buddy.
1: Yeah.
0: Oh, that's creepy.
1: Yeah, I think you're right.
0: That's just sad.
2: This has turned into a weird little bit.
0: You know what I need is an adult my buddy, since I don't have any friends.
2: Oh, I thought you said you needed an adult one to hug all the time.
0: That, I would do some hugging, as long as it would hug back.
2: God. Well, this turned sad pretty quick, huh?
0: Oh, but definitely Cabbage Patch dolls. I wonder if is there any that are worth a lot of money these days? Cabbage Patch dolls.
2: I don't. I'll Google it.
1: I've seen them. I've seen them for sale, and some of them, like, I guess they're new in box. Like, people are buying them, like, with hefty price tags.
0: Yeah, I would imagine.
2: I guess if you ever had the
1: toy convention,
2: Megan Maryliss.
0: Okay,
2: that one's worth, the recent sale was like $1,000, or the or just in new and wrapper was like $6,000.
0: Jeez, okay,
2: good for them.
1: Oh,
0: that's a that's a nice little increase in price.
2: Well, all right, maybe I'll have to do a little research then.
0: Well, awesome. Well, thank you for that trip down memory lane.
1: Anytime, thank you.
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0: Mainly clear skies tonight. Lows level off around 47. Daytime highs approaching 81 tomorrow. Lots of sunshine. Daytime highs approaching 84 Monday with a slight chance of rain showers. 82, mainly clear skies Tuesday. I'm meteorologist Paul Frobley on 97 Kick. Right now, 56.
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0: we're going to try something new on the show, and Brian could not be more excited about it.
1: Elated.
0: We're going to play something called, is it North Dakota or Minnesota? But we need the right music for it first, Brian, before we get started.
1: Okay.
0: Now are you buying in?
1: Oh, yeah, I'm deep in it now.
0: Come on, dude. Have some fun with it.
1: I am. I just said.
0: The look on your face. I can tell you're not having fun.
1: No one else can see the look.
0: Are you ready?
1: Yeah.
0: Which state was home to the famous baseball player Roger Maris? Not the birthplace, but the home where he lived. Would that be Minnesota or North Dakota? Roger Maris. Am I saying that correctly?
1: Yeah, you did say that right.
0: All right. Roger Maris.
1: Nope, that's wrong. I think it's North Dakota, actually.
0: I'm going to say
1: North Dakota.
0: That is correct, Brian.
1: Yeah, I'm pretty sure it was North Dakota.
0: So he was actually born in Minnesota.
1: Really?
0: But lived in, he was born in Hibbing, Minnesota, but he grew up in Fargo, North Dakota.
1: You know how many famous people seem to be like born in Hibbing?
0: Or really?
1: Like, if you look at it, a lot of major players.
0: Players. Like,
1: on the northern part of Minnesota.
0: Yeah. You're talking actors, actresses,
1: musicians, like anybody that comes out of Minnesota, you're always like, oh, they're from Ely, Minnesota, or where's that?
0: They don't stay, though, do they?
1: No, they all
0: they don't stay, Brian Riley. Leave. Not a huge booming film industry up there near Ely.
1: Yeah, understandable why they left. Right. Yeah.
0: Are you ready for the next one?
1: Yeah. How many questions, by the way?
0: I want to do a few.
1: Okay.
0: Which state was the site of the U.S.-Dakota War of 1862?
1: Well, I feel like you want me to say North Dakota.
0: I don't want you to say anything. I want you to say what's in your heart.
1: Well, I'm going to break it down because Dakota's in the war. But I think it's the Dakota tribe. So I'm going to say Minnesota for that one.
2: I saw what you were trying to do there. You're trying to stymie me.
0: That was a trick one. I'm sorry.
2: Trying to stymie me.
0: Sorry about that.
1: Now, where was the Dakota war?
0: The U.S.-Dakota War of 1862 was a conflict between the Dakota people and the United States government in Minnesota.
1: It doesn't say. Like,
0: it doesn't say where. It was driven by a combination of broken treaties, land loss, hunger, delayed government payments, and growing tensions between Dakota communities and white settlers.
1: Okay.
0: So there you go.
1: And nailed it.
0: You learn a little something. You learn a lot here by accident. Mm-hmm. You know what I'm saying?
1: Maybe.
0: All right. You ready for the next one?
1: Come on.
0: Which state is home to the International Peace Garden?
1: I'm going to say, solely based living in this state the majority of my life.
0: Yeah.
1: I feel like we're kind of hippy-dippy. I'm going to say Minnesota.
0: Oh, really? Dang, dude.
1: Really?
0: It sits on the Canadian border in North Dakota. It is a really cool place, they say, marking North Dakota, their border with Manitoba. It was created back in 1932 as a symbol of the peaceful relationship between the United States and Canada.
1: Who said it's really cool?
0: And there ain't been a war since. Chat GPT.
1: Okay.
0: Because I was like, what the hell is the International Peace Guard?
1: I'm going to see. Turtle Mountain, I guess is.
0: I'm smelling road trip. I'm smelling road trip.
1: Okay, I'm in.
0: Which state is home to Theodore Roosevelt National Park? North Dakota or Minnesota?
1: Theodore Roosevelt National Park?
0: National Pizark.
1: Ooh, I'm going to say that one is North Dakota.
0: Yeah, nicely done, Brian Riley.
1: Thank you.
0: See, that one was kind of tricky, too, because, you know, we have so many national parks.
1: We have a billion, maybe a billion and a half.
0: I say we because we are located in Minnesota, even though I'm supposed to pretend like we don't live
1: anywhere.
0: No,
1: we're not. We're located anywhere.
0: Parts unknown. All right, one more for you. We'll do one more. How's that sound?
1: Come on.
0: Which state produced legendary lawman and Old West figure Wyatt Earp? Didn't you just watch Tombstone for like the first time?
1: I did watch Tombstone. Very good movie.
0: Yeah.
1: Thank you for leading me onto that one.
0: Tombstone is one of those movies I could watch over and over again. If I had to watch one, no, that wouldn't be the one, but.
1: So which state birthed him?
0: Which state produced legendary lawman and Old West figure Wyatt Earp?
1: I don't know what producing means. that seems like a very weird word to say about someone. Yeah. You know what? Let's go with the great state of Minnesota.
0: Oh, man.
1: With three North Dakotas in a row.
0: Was it?
1: Yeah, that's fine.
0: Oh, sorry about that.
1: No, that's fine. You don't want to make it easy.
0: He spent time in Dakota Territory, though his birthplace was Illinois.
1: Illinois.
0: So, yeah, another one of your favorite places.
1: Yeah, I love Chicago.
0: We hit three of them in this one little segment that we did.
1: We're just world travelers.
0: See, that was more fun than you thought it was going to be.
1: I had a blast.
0: You don't have to be condescending.
1: I'm just saying what it is.
0: We're trying new things, dude.
1: By the way, Carrie texting it.
0: Oh, no. Did I get something wrong?
1: She said the International Peace Gardens. are very cool. I have been there before.
0: I was like, my God, please tell me I got
1: it. No, you got that one right. She said it's a very cool place.
0: I have a tendency to get things wrong. So there you go. I think that was fun. Minnesota and North Dakota. Hey. We'll never play it again, but this time it was fun. You know, you're welcome to bring lame ideas to the show anytime, too, Brian.
1: Well, I will at some point here. I will. Just give me a little time. I'll come up with something real boring. I got you.
0: I don't think that was boring.
1: Oh, fine, lame.
0: You know what? I didn't think it was lame. I'm going to listen back to it on the podcast.
1: The podcast that you can get after the
0: podcast.
1: The
0: podcast, that's the Kelly Jordan show. By the way,
1: today's podcast is titled John Lennon, John Deere, John 316. By the way.
0: Perfect. And you'll find out why when you listen to the podcast.
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0: But have you ever left somebody somewhere or gotten left somewhere? So I'm taking my kids to band practice all the time, and we're giving other kids rides and everything. It's just mayhem, right?
1: Right.
0: Absolute mayhem trying to, and you know, we help other parents out. They help us out. It's just the whole thing.
1: Yep.
0: When you're trying to get your kids to school for all these extracurricular activities.
1: Nailed it.
0: So I got the third row seat in my Tahoe, right? Mm-hmm. And I can't necessarily see back there as well as you might think that you can when there's other kids in the car, right?
1: Yeah.
0: So we're giving my daughter and some of her friends a ride home from band practice the other day. And of course, my daughter and my son also need to be taken home from marching band practice.
1: Yep.
0: I don't really pay attention, right? I just hear people get in the car. I was like looking at my phone, I'm sure, or something. And then I just heard all the doors close, and I was like, all right, you guys want to go get some DQ? You know, I'd be in that fun dad, right?
1: Yeah.
0: Hey, you know, and then look at me.
1: Trying to make friends.
0: I got an extra $20. I'll buy you guys a small Blizzard, whatever. Yeah. So we go, and we're just driving, and I'm not paying attention because it's teenagers talking, and it's kind of annoying. You know, it just is.
1: Yeah.
0: It's everybody's using the same catchphrases like, bruh, this, and, you know,
1: yeah,
0: whatever. And we get to DQ. And I start taking everybody's order, and I yell out, Vincent, what do you want? Silence. And my daughter looks and goes, hey, Vincent's not in the car. Vincent is my son's name, by the way.
1: Wait, nobody noticed your son wasn't in the car?
0: Because he runs silent, he runs deep. Like, he doesn't make a big stink about himself being in the car. Plus, he was going to be in the car with a bunch of other teenage girls, so I just assumed that he would be quiet, you know?
1: Yeah.
0: Because he doesn't want to look, he doesn't want to embarrass himself or anything like that. And honestly, I would have thought that someone would have said, hey, where's Vincent? Somewhere between the high school and the Dairy Queen.
1: I can't believe nobody said anything. Or even, what were you doing? Looking at YouTube videos?
0: When everybody got in the car, yeah.
1: Okay, so that's
0: but not why, while I was driving.
1: Well, yeah, not while you were driving. I was just trying to figure out the distraction part.
0: I was just looking at my phone. I just heard, I heard all the doors close.
1: You just assumed.
0: And I was like, all right, and I don't even say, like, no one even says hi to me or anything. I'm the chauffeur. I don't mean anything to these people.
1: Right.
0: And so I just start driving. I drive away from the school, and no one bothered to speak up. Now, they might have thought, oh, Vinny got a ride with somebody else or something like that, or, oh, he had to stay for a while, whatever.
1: Just assuming without actually
0: asking.
1: Right,
0: no one's really asking any questions, right? They just assume that. They assume the adult knows what's going on.
1: Jeez.
0: Well, Kelly's the adult. He must know if his son's supposed to be in the car or not.
1: You would think.
0: And then we get to DQ. Now, DQ is maybe 10 minutes from the high school. So I was like, oh, crap. No text from my son, nothing. He wasn't like, hey, what the hell, where are you? Nothing. And I go back to the school, he's just standing there.
1: Wait, so he was just standing there waiting, like, hey, just, all right, someone's coming at some point.
0: Yeah.
1: He's just hoping and praying that somebody actually remembers where he's at.
0: I think he was so hurt. He was so hurt that I didn't realize he wasn't in the car.
1: What did he say when he got into the car?
0: He was like, oh, I was wondering where you were. I was like, well, then text me, buddy. Like, you didn't see that nobody else was around?
1: How many times did you apologize to him?
0: Still. Even this morning, I sent an apology text. I was like, hey, man, I'm so sorry about yesterday. You know how it is with all those crazy girls in the car.
1: Dude, if Vinny was smart, right now is where he capitalizes. He gets, hey, Dad, I've been looking at this game.
0: Yeah.
1: Hey, Dad, I think I need a bigger TV in my room.
0: I wouldn't even pause. Yeah, I'd be like, you know what, son?
1: Dad, I think about 85 inches on the wall. What do you think? You know what I mean? You get a 90.
0: He's too good. He's too good of a soul. He wouldn't do that to me.
1: No.
0: Like, I could tell he wasn't even mad at me. He probably just felt hurt that I recognized everybody else was in the car except for him.
1: Man, and you're just out here. You didn't tell your wife, did you?
0: Well, no, but it'll get back to her.
1: She's going to find out. Oh, man. Are you going to get in trouble?
0: Probably. I'm sure it's coming. Luckily, I didn't see my wife at all yesterday, so I dodged a bullet yesterday.
1: Bribery is key. You might have to bribe your daughter, too, because they're thick
0: as
1: thieves.
0: That is true.
1: They're thick as thieves.
0: Because she'll sing on me like a canary.
1: Oh, absolutely. She'll throw you right under the bus.
0: My God, I felt terrible, though. I was like, who forgets their child at school?
1: Well, you're not that bad. Jenna just texted in.
0: Oh, what'd she say?
1: She said, I got halfway to daycare the other day. Then I got a phone call from my husband saying, hey, you left the kid here. Felt pretty dumb.
0: The reason why you were going.
1: Yeah, you're just halfway there like, he's sleeping the whole time. This
0: so
1: is kind of nice.
0: Back there, yeah.
1: This is nice.
0: A little mommy time.
1: Turn on. Dang it.
0: I know it's happened with parents a lot, though, before, where you just, like, you get somewhere, or you, like, you were supposed, this happened to me, like, a long time ago, where I was supposed to drop a kid off, when my kids were really, really little.
1: Yeah.
0: And I just totally forgot and just drove to work, and I was like, oh, crap, I still got the kid in the back of the car.
1: Just one random kid in the car?
0: Yeah, because my daughter was going to school at the time, my son had to be dropped off at preschool, and he had, like, fallen asleep. And so I just forgotten all about him. And then I look in the rearview mirror. I'm like, oh man, I forgot to drop him off at preschool. I got to turn around and go back.
1: My mom did that once.
0: You forgot you?
1: No, she left me in the car. She forgot to drop me off at school. So my brother went to the middle school.
0: Okay.
1: And I went to the elementary school and she was running late. So for some reason, and it was funny because my elementary school was closer to my parents' house than the middle school.
0: Okay.
1: So it'd be bang, bang, she could get to work.
0: Mm-hmm.
1: Well, she bypassed that, went straight to the middle school after getting McDonald's for breakfast.
0: Right.
1: And then we pull into the parking lot and I go, Mom, do I not have school today? And she's like, oh my. And I just stayed at work with her that day.
0: Dude, I'm telling you, parents are just stressed out. So like, It just happens. It just happens where you do this. Let's see, Matt texting in. One time me, a bunch of my friends, and my parents went camping. It started raining, so we packed up in a hurry and headed home. A half hour later, we stopped at McDonald's, realized my little brother wasn't even in the car. Luckily, I called one of my friends. He was in that car, but my parents had no idea that they didn't even get him in our car.
1: That's actually funny.
0: That's terrifying, man.
1: Now, Natasha's wondering, hold on. She said, so you've forgotten your son more than once.
0: Well, this was, but this isn't really forgetting him. This was like,
1: just forgot he was in the car
0: this
1: time. Just
0: busy dad stuff.
1: Okay. So Chris texting in.
0: All right.
1: Years ago, my uncle left my aunt at a gas station in Hudson, Wisconsin, which is right on the border of Minnesota and Wisconsin.
0: It's a beautiful city, actually.
1: Drove all the way to Cold Spring, which from there is probably about 2 hours.
0: It's
1: gotta
0: be a 2 hour drive. Holy moly.
1: Before realizing she wasn't in the car.
0: Dang.
1: What do you think she was doing at the gas? Like, what do you do at the gas? I'd walk straight to the bar.
0: As a young child?
1: My uncle left my aunt at a gas station.
0: I know, but I'm guessing, was she young at the time? I was picturing her being young for some reason. I don't know why I was picturing that.
1: I'm assuming uncle and aunt means they're married.
0: My uncle left my aunt. Oh, okay.
1: So they'd be married.
0: Sorry, man.
1: No, that's fine.
0: I'm dealing with trauma over here.
1: I know. Now you're trying to think about a way to get out of this whole thing you don't get yelled at.
0: Lisa texting in, we left our kids at a gas station. We stopped for a bathroom break. When we were all finished, my husband started to drive away. We got a block away. We noticed our 10-year-old son was not with us. I don't know why it's so funny because it's like the worst thing you can possibly do, but I totally get it.
1: You don't think about it, especially like, I feel like a lot of this happens when you're in a rush.
0: All the time.
1: You're like, I gotta get here. I'm cutting it close already. We just gotta move and boom.
0: And onto the next especially one. When it's multiple kids, dude. You're flying, you know?
1: Oh, E.T. texting this one in. I fell asleep on a school bus on the way to school and woke up at the bus terminal when the bus driver was parking the bus. I never got out at school.
0: And what the heck did they do with him then?
1: Well, he just never got out at the school. I'm assuming the bus driver's like, dang it. Probably drove him back over there. How weird would it be if the bus driver's like, you want to get in my car? I'll drop you off
0: on my
1: way home. No, I'll just walk.
0: Stranger danger.
1: I'll walk. Appreciate the opportunity, brother.
0: I'll just stay here till tomorrow morning. When you come get the bus tomorrow morning, I'll still be in it.
1: Tasha saying, now we can sadly understand why parents forget their kids in the car sometimes.
0: Yeah, that is true, man. It is true.
1: We need you to make more noise in the car so we know you're there.
0: Yeah. We got someone sitting on hold says that they did so, or they got left behind one time. What happened to you?
2: I did, yeah. My entire family went to a water park, and I got left behind there for a few hours.
0: Few hours?
2: Yeah, yeah.
0: So how did that happen?
2: Well, we'd all, and by all, I mean like my family, my aunts, uncles, cousins, grandparents, like we probably had like two passenger vans full of people going to this water park for the day. And yeah, we spent the whole day at the water park and time to leave. I go to the locker. I'm starting to change, whatever. Notice I don't recognize anybody around me. I step outside. I can't find my family anywhere. And you know, I'm a kid. I don't have a cell phone. Not everybody had a cell phone back then. And so I couldn't get a hold of my family for probably like 3 or 4 hours.
1: Jeez.
0: They didn't recognize you were gone for 3 or 4 hours?
2: Yeah.
1: How long was the drive that you guys had from the water park to wherever you were staying?
2: It was about an hour and a half drive. So they like
1: got all the way home.
0: Oh my gosh.
1: Yes. Wait, you don't have her?
0: Yeah. Everyone's just assuming that you're in the other van.
1: Oh, we got enough people. It's fine.
2: Yeah.
0: This is like a Home Alone situation almost.
1: This is identical to Home Alone.
0: Yeah.
1: So what did they like?
2: Yeah, at the water park alone.
1: Yeah. Did they like feed you at the water park? Did they feel bad, give you a couple of hot dogs or a funnel cake or something to like kill your time?
2: They did, actually. Yeah, so I didn't know who to go up to. You know, I found one of the lifeguards there and told them, like, I can't find my family. They asked me, you know, did I know my parents' number? And I didn't. I was just a kid. Yeah, and they felt really bad. They, you know, I hung out in the back offices. They brought me corn dogs, and, you know, it was not bad. They had a TV back there. They put on some cartoons, and I just chilled for a few hours. So it wasn't that bad, but I'm not going to say my feelings weren't hurt, because they were.
1: That's fair. So when did your family realize you were gone? Like, when they got home and they turned right around? How did that all work out?
2: Yeah, that's what my parents told me. They got home, they started to unload, getting all the kids and everybody back in the house or back in their family's cars. And then they realized, when they were counting everybody, like, we don't have her.
0: Holy cow.
2: Yeah, they apparently called the water park, and I didn't know this. They told me later, they called the water park, said, yeah, we got her. And so they turned around and had to come pick me up. My dad, to this day, 20 years later, still feels really, really bad about it.
0: Oh, hell yeah. If that was my daughter I left behind for 4 hours.
1: Also, calling the water park, meaning, hi, I left my wallet. Also, is my daughter there? Just want to double check.
0: Did they have to, like, get the law involved? Because I would imagine an abandoned child, you got to call the police, right?
2: Yeah, at first, yes. The water park did call the police because they didn't know what was going on.
1: Joe Dirt situation going on.
2: yeah. Police officer came and talked to me, asked me what happened. And then I think they realized, you know, they quickly put it together that it was just a mistake. But it was a little scary at first.
0: Hell yeah.
1: Yeah.
0: Oh, man, that is a wild story. I can't believe it was that long.
1: I wouldn't trust a single person for a very long time after that.
2: Well, my dating life has been interesting, let's just say that.
0: I'd be wearing a bell as a kid for the rest of my childhood. I'd be like, make sure you hear the bell. That means I'm with.
2: Yeah.
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21: Sunshine expected today, with daytime highs approaching 77. Winds out of the north, 8 to 15 miles per hour. Mainly clear skies tonight, lows level off around 47. Daytime highs approaching 81 tomorrow, lots of sunshine. Daytime highs approaching 84 Monday, with a slight chance of rain showers. 82, mainly clear skies Tuesday. I'm meteorologist Paul Frobley on 97 KICK. Right now, 56.

0: cowgirl.
1: Oh, darn it.
2: Oh, boy.
1: It was supposed to be ready to... Here we go.
3: It's now time for birthday golf.
2: Oh!
1: Oh, you want the...
2: Yeah, do a little.
3: Birthday golf.
2: Yeah.
3: Today's topic, Brian, is...
2: Golf.
3: Well, yes. But it's all actors who have played superheroes.
2: Oh, okay.
3: I got nine of them here. We got nine holes. It's okay. Par three, right?
2: Yep.
3: So, 27.
2: Okay.
3: You got to guess their ages and try and stay under par. You ready for this?
2: No, but let's do this.
3: The first one.
2: Mm-hmm.
3: In birthday golf.
2: Yep.
3: Hugh Jackman, who obviously played Wolverine.
2: Hugh Jackman. Okay. So, Hugh Jackman.
3: Hugh Ackman.
2: Hugh Ackman. Man, he's been doing this for a minute. And he looks good, too.
3: Man, he does.
2: He looks real good. You know what I'm going to say? I'm going to say Hugh Ackman, 58. I don't like it. I don't like it.
3: You don't like it?
2: I don't like it.
3: Well, it wasn't a hole-in-one. It wasn't a hole-in-one. But you are off only by one.
2: He's really?
3: 57, yep.
2: 50. Wow, okay. I'll take that.
3: So you're only at plus one after first hole.
2: All right. Hugh Ackman hooking me up.
3: Yeah, man.
2: Heck yeah. All right.
3: You ready for the next one?
2: Yep, numero dos.
3: George Clooney, who played Batman. Now, was he considered to be not a good Batman?
2: That was a bad Batman. That was the one with Uma Thurman. They had an all-star cast, too.
3: Right.
2: Uma Thurman.
3: Just didn't turn out right.
2: The Schwarzenegger. And, yeah, it was just...
3: I don't think I ever saw that one.
2: You're not.
3: Oddly enough. So,
2: there was, like, a musical part in it.
3: Yeesh.
2: Yeah, I didn't really like it.
3: So, George Clooney.
2: Well, he was in... Was he in ER?
3: Yeah. He got his start, though, on a show called Facts of Life.
2: The Facts of Life?
3: You take the good, you take the bad, you take them both, and there you have...
2: I'm going to say...
3: The Facts of Life.
2: I'm going to say George...
3: The Facts of Life.
2: Clooney is 63.
3: 63. Well, that's not too bad. You're only off by, you said 63, you're only off by two.
2: Okay,
3: he's
2: that's
3: 65
2: not bad.
3: Years old.
2: That's not, actually not bad at all.
3: Dude, you're doing really good.
2: That's very good. Okay. You can shank a couple here.
3: Well, if you stay on this path, you'll be under par.
2: Yeah, come on, baby.
3: Are you ready for the next one?
2: Yep.
3: Tobey Maguire, who played Spider-Man. How old is he in birthday golf? Tobey Maguire.
2: God, when did the original one come out? Early 2000s?
3: I think so, yeah.
2: He's probably about 20s. I'm going to say Tobey Maguire.
3: Tobey Mac.
2: 47.
3: 47?
2: Ooh, I don't like that. I don't like it. I don't like it. Yeah, I don't like it.
3: That's not a good one. He's 51.
2: Okay, four.
3: So you're off by four on that one.
2: Okay, I'm at seven through three.
3: Yeah. Not bad.
2: I'm not bad. I could be worse.
3: You're still under par, which is good.
2: It could be worse. Okay.
3: In birthday golf. All right, you ready for the next one?
2: Yeah, by the way, birthday golf is way better than regular golf because I don't suck as bad at
3: it. Yeah. So heck, even nice. I can play birthday golf.
2: Yeah, this is great.
3: All right, you ready for the next one?
2: Come on.
3: Mark Ruffalo.
2: Ugh.
3: Mark Ruffalo, however you pronounce his name.
2: Yep.
3: He was in a movie called Eternal Sunshine of the Spotless Mind, which is one of my favorite movies of all time.
2: Is that one with Jim Carrey?
3: Yeah.
2: Okay.
3: That movie is just genius, but he played Hulk. How old is Mark Ruffalo?
2: You ever heard Mark Ruffalo's, like, brain tumor story?
3: No.
2: So he had a dream that was extremely vivid. And so he was freaked out about it, went to the doctor, they found a tumor.
3: Oh, gosh.
2: And he got it removed and everything. I mean, clearly everything's good now.
3: Yeah, wow.
2: But it was a crazy, like, vivid dream that he had about it.
3: The body be knowing, man. The body be knowing.
2: All right, the rough daddy. Let's say 52.
3: Whoops, I hit that too early.
2: 52 for Mark Ruffalo. He's so tough to tell. Yeah, that one's bad.
3: That's not a very good
2: one. That one's bad.
3: He's 58. So that's plus six
2: I'm
3: on
2: at
3: that one.
2: Through four.
3: Ooh, that kind of took you out.
2: Oh, no.
3: That kind of took you out a little bit on that Mark Ruffalo.
2: So to get par, I need 14 in the next five.
3: Let's see what you can do, kid.
2: Come on.
3: The next birthday in birthday golf, Patrick Stewart, who played Professor X.
2: You pick all the old ones that I can't tell
3: he was
2: anymore.
3: Captain Picard. Well, I'm not going to pick the new ones.
2: Like, yeah, that's easier.
3: He also played Captain Picard.
2: I think he's very old.
3: How old, though?
2: I'm going to say
3: golf.
2: I'm going to say Patrick Stewart has to be minimum 84.
3: Well, not bad, though. Not bad.
2: What I got?
3: He's 86.
2: Okay, two more.
3: So you're off by, you said 84?
2: 84.
3: Okay.
2: So two more. I'm at 16. If my math, no, 15. My math is serving me right. 15, I got 12 to go through four.
3: All right.
2: So I got three to give on each hole.
3: You ready for the next one?
2: Oh, gosh. Come on.
3: Up next, Ryan Reynolds played Deadpool.
2: Oh, he's impossible.
3: Yeah, he's looked the same since he was 18 years old.
2: Yeah, he has not changed at all.
3: Good moisturizer.
2: Fantastic moisturizer. Let's say Ryan Reynolds, gosh, he's 46.
3: He's 49, so you're only off by three.
2: That's three. Yep, that's fine. We're off in by the zone. Three. We're in the zone.
3: Are you keeping track? Because I'm running down.
2: No, I'm keeping track here. I got.
3: Are you being honest?
2: Yeah. 1, 2, 4, 6, 2, 3.
3: Okay. Have you added them all up though?
2: Yeah, mentally, I've got 18.
3: Are you ready for the next one? In birthday golf.
2: Yep.
3: All actors who have played superheroes.
2: Yep.
3: This one's a bit of a wild card. Nicolas Cage as Ghost Rider.
2: Oh, boy. And you can't tell because of the plastic surgery.
3: He's a vampire. That's the rumor in Hollywood is that he's a vampire.
2: Didn't he play a vampire once in a movie?
3: Yeah, but he's looked the same his entire life. And then they did one of those things where they found like a picture from the like 1840s and it looked exactly like Nicolas Cage.
2: Yeah.
3: And like this dude's totally a vampire.
2: Well, Nicolas Cage has been acting for a minute.
3: Hot minute. Got his big break in a movie called Valley Girl.
2: What was the two? Doesn't he have one in Tucson or something like that?
3: Raising Arizona.
2: That's what it's called.
3: That's fantastic. That movie's hilarious.
2: That's what it's called. I'm going to say Nicolas Cage has to be 64.
3: 64 on old Nick Cage? You're not bad, though. Not bad. He's only 62.
2: Okay, so that's two. I have some to give. I have some to give still.
3: Yep. And we only got two left.
2: Two left. Which, my math serves me right here. I have 20. 20.
3: Okay, yeah, dude, you got this.
2: 20. I think I'm doing good.
3: Now, this is a tough one, too, because he's hard to tell. Paul Rudd in Ant-Man.
2: Dude, what are we doing here?
3: Paul Rudd in Ant-Man.
2: He hasn't aged either. Dude, you're choosing the ageless wonders.
3: Heck yeah, I am.
2: Paul Rudd.
3: I'm trying to take you down a notch, kid.
2: 58.
3: 58 for Paul Rudd.
2: Come on, baby. Come on, baby. Come on, baby. Come on, baby.
3: Not bad.
2: Come on, baby.
3: I mean, it's not a hole in one, but it's not bad. Paul Rudd's only 57.
2: Oh, that's one. Okay. I'll take the one.
3: You could be off by so much on this next one, it wouldn't even hurt you.
2: Seven.
3: All right, here we go. Next up, Wesley Snipes as Blade.
2: Oh, boy.
3: Wesley Snipes as Blade.
2: Wesley Snipes.
3: Birthday golf as Blade.
2: Man, what was the... Was Wesley Snipes in White Man Can't Jump?
3: Yep. Great movie.
2: Fantastic
3: movie. He was also in Demolition Man with Sylvester Stallone. That was a great movie.
2: Nope.
3: He's been in a million movies, though, dude. He was in New Jack City. Great movie.
2: I'm going to say Wesley Snipes is 70.
3: Ooh.
2: Oh, no.
3: That's not a good one. No. Wesley Snipes is 64, so that's a plus 6 for you.
2: Oh, no, dude.
3: I think you came in right at par.
2: Did I want
3: 27 seven? Would be par. Did you come in 13, right at par?
2: 15, 18,
3: 27. 27!
2: Woo! We got par!
3: He's on par!
2: We shot par!
3: The crowd goes wild.
2: Oh, yeah, all seven people that were there.
3: Nicely done, Brian. That's pretty good, though.
2: I'll take it.
3: Considering some of those are really tough because those people just do not age at all.
2: And the fact that no one was under the age of 40.
3: Well, dude, you know all of those. I was trying to give you, if you don't want a challenge, I'll give you easy.
2: No, you keep challenging me. 27. Give me the hard course. Maybe I'll hit from the tips next time.
3: Whoa, whatever that means.
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day, Potts Farm was a place to go. Load a truck up, hit the dirt road. Jump the barbed wire, spread the word. Light the bonfire and call the girls. King in the can and the Marlboro man. Jack and Jim were a few good men. Where you learn how to kiss and cuss and fight too. Better watch out for the boys in blue. And all this small town, he said, she said. 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Man, that talk is getting old. 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Watch your mouth. Before I have to knock that loud mouth out. I'm tired of talking, man. Y'all ain't listening. The more dirt road.

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97 Kick, the Valley's Hit Country. I've never heard the term before, but get ready to hear about something called man-keeping. Apparently, it's what's keeping women from wanting to date. Huge gap between the number of women and men that are looking for relationships right now. But is this man-keeping thing real? I'll let you decide on the Valley's Hit Country 97 Kick.

97 Kick, the Valley Sid Country. I had never heard the term man-keeping before, but of course I had to find it for the very first time. Researchers at Stanford have come up with this term, and for those of you that are women, apparently you're tired of just being a part of our lives, I guess. Man-keeping is the part where men make women their key emotional resource. That's really all that man-keeping is. And it says here that man-keeping describes emotional labor that women put in dealing with the relationship with their man in a heterosexual relationship, managing his stress, interpreting his moods, holding his hand through feelings he won't share with anyone else. Women don't want to do that anymore. They're tired of being, I guess, our significant other. Only 38% of single women in the U.S. looking for a relationship. 61% of men are. Apparently, dealing with men being emotional is just not something women want to do. I would have thought that's part of being in a relationship, but I guess it's too much to ask nowadays. The Valley Sid Country's 97 Kick.

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6: Full sunshine expected today with daytime highs approaching 77. Winds out of the north, 8 to 15 miles per hour. Mainly clear skies tonight, lows level off around 47. Daytime highs approaching 81 tomorrow. Lots of sunshine. Daytime highs approaching 84 Monday with a slight chance of rain showers. 82, mainly clear skies Tuesday. I'm meteorologist Paul Frobley on 97 Kick. Currently, it's 62 degrees.
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97 Kig, the Valley's Hit Country. Have you had to give blood recently when you've gone to one of your medical appointments? 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

97 Kick, the Valley's Hit Country. The FDA has just approved the opportunity for you to have your blood taken by a robot when you go to the doctor for some regular routine work. You know, the person that normally takes your blood, they stab your arm into a vein and they draw blood and they test it for various things. Well, robots are now going to be able to do that. That's been okayed by the government. It turns out somebody's going to have to supervise the robots, but they can supervise up to three of these robots at one time. Would you be comfortable with a robot taking your blood? And by the way, three at a time, how many people have to give blood at the same time? 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
10: Full sunshine expected today with daytime highs approaching 77. Winds out of the north, 8 to 15 miles per hour. Mainly clear skies tonight, lows level off around 47. Daytime highs approaching 81 tomorrow, lots of sunshine. Daytime highs approaching 84 Monday with a slight chance of rain showers. 82, mainly clear skies Tuesday. I'm meteorologist Paul Frobley on 97 Kick. Currently 66.
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97 Kick, the Valley's hit country. I understand the need for telemarketers. Everybody's trying to make a living nowadays, so that's fine. But, you know, when there's a language barrier, do you really respond to telemarketers that can't, you know, speak English without an accent? I want to tell you about that experience coming up. The Valley's hit country is 97 Kick.

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97 Kick the Valley said, Country, I have to admit, when the phone rings and it says potential spam, I still pick it up just to see what's going on the other side. And a bunch of telemarketers. Right now, solar panels and windows seems to be what they want to sell to me. But the last call that I got, the guy had such a heavy accent, and I'm not even sure what like nationality it was. I couldn't even understand what the person was trying to sell to me. And it led me down this path of, hey, if you're trying to sell something to somebody and you're relying on the phone to do it, shouldn't you make sure that they can understand the person that's making the phone call? Who hires telemarketers that have an accent so thick that you can't really figure out what they're trying to sell you? I'm going to guess it's not that effective. The Valley's Hit Country's 97 Kick.

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12: Bright sunshine expected this afternoon with daytime highs approaching 77. Winds out of the north, 8 to 15 miles per hour. Lows dip down to about 47 tonight, mainly clear. Mainly sunny tomorrow, highs level off around 81. Temperatures a bit above average Monday and Tuesday with highs from the low 80s to the mid 80s. Slight chance of rain showers Monday. I'm meteorologist Paul Frombly on 97 Kick. Currently, it's 68 degrees.

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What do you do when a couple of your country music superstars ends up taking over the White House briefing room? A great moment that took place this last week. We'll tell you about it coming up on the Valley's Hit Country, 97 Kick.

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1: It's always on 5 in Margaritaville, come to think of it.
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97 Kick, the Valley's Hit Country. News was made this past week that the White House Press Secretary Caroline Leavitt is leaving. Two country music stars are apparently in the running to take her job. Yeah, maybe not really, but this past week, Luke Bryan and Jason Aldean, who have become really good friends, you've heard about that on the show that we have, Taste of Country Nights, they were together at the White House, and they actually took over the briefing room and stepped behind the podium. Luke Bryan, in his first moments behind the podium, said, "You're screwed." I guess that's what happens when a couple of country music dudes like Luke Bryan and Jason Aldean have to tell the country what's going on. You know what, though? They might be very entertaining press conferences. The Valley's Hit Country's 97 Kick.

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3: Bright sunshine expected this afternoon with daytime highs approaching 77. Winds out of the north, 8 to 15 miles per hour. Lows dip down to about 47 tonight, mainly clear. Mainly sunny tomorrow. Highs level off around 81. Temperatures a bit above average Monday and Tuesday with highs from the low 80s to the mid 80s. Slight chance of rain showers Monday. I'm meteorologist Paul Frombly on 97 KICK. Right now, 71.
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97 Kick, the Valley's Hit Country. Interesting topic that came up on my perusal through social media this past week. The idea that you don't want small talk when you go to get your hair work done. So whether you're calling it a cut, a color, or just getting your hair styled, do you want to talk to the person doing the work for you? We'll discuss what that looks like, including a new term that you might not have heard of before. 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

97 KIG, the Valley's hit country. Yeah, the term apparently is called a silent appointment. And I haven't heard of this before until just this week. So there's a group of people out there that don't want small talk when they're dealing with the person that styles their hair. They just don't want to deal with you talking to them. You go in to get your hair worked on, just do the job, and I'm going to sit here quietly. Well, I didn't know that that was even a possibility, and I thought, wouldn't it be kind of difficult to tell your stylist, listen, I don't want to talk to you while I'm here? Well, as it turns out, you don't have to. If you call and ask for a silent appointment, apparently that's your indication to them you don't enjoy the small talk during the service. Now, the justification is, I'm paying the bill, I'm paying the tip, you're going to give me the service that I want, and if that includes no small talk, then just leave me alone. Now, I think it's kind of antisocial, but hey, if you don't want to talk to somebody, I guess you don't want to talk to somebody. The Valley's Hit Country's 97 KIG.

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4: Bright sunshine expected this afternoon with daytime highs approaching 77. Winds out of the north, 8 to 15 miles per hour. Lows dip down to about 47 tonight, mainly clear. Mainly sunny tomorrow. Highs level off around 81. Temperatures a bit above average Monday and Tuesday with highs from the low 80s to the mid 80s. Slight chance of rain showers Monday. I'm meteorologist Paul Frombly on 97 Kick. Right now, 72.
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0: 97 Kick, the Valley's Hit Country. That's going to do it for my time with you again this week. I hope that you've had a great time with me. I always enjoy hanging out with you on the weekends. We've got more coming up here to keep things moving throughout the course of the next few hours. And we will see you again coming up on Monday. Hey, the weather looks great for this coming week. The upper 70s, right around 80. Perfect weather for this time of the year. Not that hot, sticky stuff in August that usually comes along with back to school. So we're feeling pretty good about that. The Valley's Hit Country is 97 Kick. We'll see you again.
1: Looking back now, well, it makes me laugh. We were growing our hair, we were cutting class.

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0: Country Top 40. Let's count them down, y'all. My name is Fitz. That's F-I-T with a Z, and it's time to play the hits. Welcome to the most impactful countdown in country music. This is the Country Top 40, and man, I love spending these weekends with you. We've got a fresh 44 hours of country music, and we're going to count every single one of them down together. School is officially back in session. We get a brand new batch of kindergartners walking into school for the very first time. Seniors walking in knowing that this is their last first day. Football's firing back up at those Friday night lights, and somehow, here we are, already in the home stretch of summer. So turn it up wherever you are, because the late summer country music bash is officially underway. And if we're all headed back to school, we might as well get schooled in country music by the two artists who owned the top of this countdown last weekend. Morgan Wallen, Ella Langley, last week's number one with I Can't Love You Anymore.

0: Their very first number one hit song is a duo, and I have a feeling it's not going to be their last. Ella Langley and Morgan Wallen spent their second week at the top with I Can't Love You Anymore. So we're going to find out if they can hang on for a third week in a row. Wouldn't that be something? The countdown begins now.
1: Number 40.
0: And we got Brantley Gilbert kicking things off with a brand new one that he wrote with Brock Berryhill, Hardy, and Taylor Phillips. Here's Brantley and Good.

0: That's a brand new debut right there from Brantley Gilbert called Good Damn, starting off at number 40 on the countdown. And I do want to emphasize that was Good Damn. All right, now this next artist on the countdown might be a Grammy-winning superstar, but when she's off the road, Kacey Musgraves is apparently a little bit of a creative homebody. She's into clay sculpting, journaling, and spinning old vinyl records. And when she really needs to clear her head, she just gets on a horse and goes for a ride. Now she's saddling up right now on the countdown. Number 39 on the CT40 stage with Dry Spell.
1: It's been a real long 335.

dry spell from Texas's own Casey Musgraves, holding strong for another week at number 39, and Fitz playing all the hits on the Country Top 40 Countdown. As we continue with a guy who's got a little pop in the tank and a little R&B in the soul, but make no mistake, there's plenty of country running through it. Here's Jacob Hackworth moving into the Country Top 40 with What Took You So Long, number 38.

0: What took you so long? From our boy Jacob Hackworth, stepping back one to number 38 on the Country Top 40 with Fitz. Coming up, there's a moment in every artist's career when it finally hits them. Wait a second, this thing is really happening. And for Ashley McBride, that moment came courtesy of Miranda Lambert. And what Miranda said to her changed the way Ashley saw her entire career. And she's going to tell you the story coming up next on the Country Top 40 with Fitz.
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0: That's Flatland Cavalry right there, and I love those guys. And we're playing them from A to Z, from Aldean to Zimmerman, covering the entire country music alphabet and telling all the stories behind them, continuing on with a group that lands right in the middle of that alphabet.

Flatland Cavalry going up one to number 37 with Never Coming Back. And Fitz playing all the hits. And you know what? I just love this story because Ashley McBride's career was starting to take off and people were recognizing her everywhere. I mean, everywhere she went, they're like, oh my gosh, it's Ashley McBride. And Ashley still didn't think she was famous. So she once tried explaining that to Miranda Lambert, and Miranda looked at her right in the eyes and said, hey, you think you're not. They think you are. Who do you think is right? And that'll put it in perspective real quick. And I think all these years later, we know who was right. Up next at number 36, Ashley McBride with What If We Don't?

0: Ashley McBride sliding back to the number 36 with What If We Don't. And before I move on, I want to take a second for somebody who became a part of the country music family in a pretty unique way. We lost Hayden Panettiere over the weekend at just 36 years old last weekend. And for country fans, we knew her as Juliet Barnes on Nashville, a role that brought her right into our world and earned her 2 Golden Globe nominations. And by the way, if you haven't started watching Nashville, yes, it's several years old, but it is a great representation of what our country music industry is all about.
1: Wasn't that long ago, I was getting off the bus from Alabama. Everybody thinks I'm just a flash in the pan.
2: You can do this.
1: I know.
3: I can catch the moon in my hand.
0: And Hayden grew up in front of America, from Heroes to Scream to Nashville. But away from the cameras, she was also very open about the battles and a lot of the heartbreak that she faced in her own life. She was only 36 years old. She leaves behind an 11-year-old daughter, Kea. So from all of us here at the Country Top 40, our hearts are with Hayden's daughter, her family, her friends, and everybody who loved her. Way, way too young. As we get back to the hits right now. Up next at number 35, Kevin Powers and Shaboozey.

0: 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The Amazing Formula right after this.
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8: Hey y'all, this is Cody Johnson, and we are back with Fitz playing the hits on CT40.
0: What's up, Kojo? That's Cody Johnson right there. Fitz fam member, always part of the family on the Country Top 40, climbing back up on this saddle. Number 34 is Cody Johnson with Horseback.
9: He's a ranch hand in a pinch, man. Hotter than the red on a cattle brand. Cause she's a gold digger with a quick trigger. A cast iron skillet swinging lid flip.

0: horseback.
1: Cody Johnson, y'all, riding up one to number 34 with Horseback. Let me tell you, you know what I love about Megan Maroney's music right now? First of all, she has an amazing cult following. They are awesome. And I call them the Ronies. She doesn't necessarily call her fan base the Ronies. I just think it works. So the Ronies love her. And it never really feels written when Megan does it. It feels like you just sort of walked in on a conversation you probably weren't supposed to hear. And that's because most of it comes straight from her life. Megan says she doesn't walk into a writing room trying to chase a hit song. She just writes what she's actually living. And that is why she's connecting. I'm telling you. Turns out a whole lot of us are living it too. Number 33, here's Megan Maroney with Medicine.

0: Megan Maroney with a little bit of that medicine. Hanging on tight at number 33 for another week. You are listening to the most impactful countdown in country music on the Country Top 40 with Fitz and Mission Control. We got the rockets fueled up. The countdown is on. We got a brand new artist strapped in and ready to blast off. Next stop, the country music stratosphere. So who's sitting on the launch pad this weekend?
1: CT40 Mission Control, we are go for launch.
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We're back to the hits on the Country Top 40 with Fitz, doing this thing from the original OG HQ headquarters deep in the heart of Texas, right here, the original Country Top 40 studios. And next up, this artist is a triple threat. He's a songwriter, a singer, and he could cook up a mean pot of Texas chili. Here's Parker McCollum with Killing Me, number 32.

0: Killing Me from Parker McCollum extending his stay at number 32. You know, before country artist Shane Proffitt was making money playing country music, he was making it the old-fashioned way, mowing ditches back home in Tennessee. That's right. And that led to a conversation about the little jobs that we found as kids to make a few bucks. And that's when Shane learned about a Texas business opportunity that he apparently missed out on completely.
1: You actually did some work. You mowed ditches and stuff, right?
2: Yep.
1: In Tennessee.
2: Yep.
1: You know what I did in high school to make money?
2: What?
1: I painted addresses on curbs. $20 a curb with a stencil, the background, painted the numbers on people's homes.
2: Wait, where was this?
1: Texas.
2: Here in Texas?
1: Yeah.
2: Because back home, they don't let you paint on any curb.
1: Are you kidding?
2: Uh-uh.
1: In Tennessee, you can't paint on curbs?
2: No, you can't.
1: Seriously. That is money for kids.
2: I know. They're robbing
1: change.
2: Them.
1: Yeah, make a change.
2: They're robbing them.
0: I'm with Shane. Let the kids paint the curbs, y'all. $20 a house, 5 houses a day. That's $100. Come on. Although in Shane's case, I think the whole country music thing ended up working out a little bit better with our number 31 song, Shane Proffitt with Long Live Country.

Long Live Country, moving back one to number 31. And listen, everybody, real quick. Yeah, look up toward the sky because we are about to witness a launch. Not a SpaceX Falcon 9. This is the CT-40 launch pad, all right? Where we send careers into orbit. It's one of my favorite segments on the countdown, and it's all brought to you this weekend by my friends at T-Mobile. And all right, y'all, the rocket is on the pad. And this weekend, we got a 22-year-old out of 6 Mile, South Carolina, ready to light this thing up. And Blake Wyton may already sound familiar. If you've let your streaming app run for a little while, there's a pretty good chance you found him. This song alone is closing in on 20 million streams. And he's got that sound that's really hitting hard in country music right now. But now it's time to find out what happens when we take Blake from the digital world and fire him straight into country radio on the most impactful countdown in country music. So CT-40 Mission Control, Blake Wyton is go for launch with a song called

0: CT40 Mission Control. We are all fueled up, and Blake Whiten is go for launch with a song called Bet on That. And what did you think of the song? I'd love to get your input right now because your input is what makes all the difference. 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And congratulations to you, Blake. I know this is one of the greatest weekends of your life. 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
0: Country Top 40. Welcome back, y'all. This is the Country Top 40 with Fitz, and our climb to number one rolls on. But before we get back into it, you know, I just want to say I'm thinking about our CT40 family dealing with some serious weather right now, especially last week. Our friends in Hawaii with Hurricane Lala. Everybody in Indiana is still cleaning up after those horrible floods and communities all across North America getting hit by some crazy storms and wildfires. If that is you, just know that your country music family is thinking about you. Stay safe. Take care of each other. And all right, we still got a long way to go to climb. The numbers are getting smaller. The air's getting thinner, but the hits are getting bigger. The next 30 right now start on the Country Top 40 with Fitz.
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0: And the songwriters on this one are Alex Maxwell, Ethan Eskew, Evan Mayo, Jordan Centers, and Presley Aaron. And of course, the guy singing on it, Chase Matthew.

From Chase Matthews slipping back one to number 30. And Fitz playing all the hits on the country top 40. And the story of two people right now who know they probably shouldn't be together. All right. They know it, but they're not exactly great at staying apart either. Have you been there? Have you been in a relationship like that?

0: number 29, Luke Combs, and Rethink Some Things. You know, you think that there'd be a point in your career where you see your face on a giant billboard in Nashville and just think, yep, everybody, I made it. I'm on the Nashville sign. And Russell Dickerson does think it's pretty cool, but apparently even a massive billboard is no match for that thing that we all do when somebody shows us a picture of ourselves and we just ignore everything else and immediately start nitpicking the photo.
1: I also saw that you were on the Nashville sign. I mean, that can never get old, right? When you see yourself on that sign, I mean,
2: it's pretty dope.
1: That's a pretty dope deal.
2: Yeah, it's pretty crazy. Yeah, it's just cool to I mean, it's freaking massive billboards.
1: When you
2: it's your dream.
1: Yeah, it's your dream. But when you see something like that, do you instantly think to yourself, oh, yeah, that's going to be the new profile pic on social media? It's that picture. It's that picture right there.
2: Yes. But I'm more so like, oh, dude, I can. What's going on with my hair back there, dude? Why does my face look like that? You know, I'm like looking for all the little details.
1: Yeah.
0: And that is how you know Russell Dickerson is one of us. Russell, continuing on the countdown right now at number 28 with Worth Your

0: Russell Dickerson backing up one to number 28 with Worth Your While. Then welcome to Fitz playing all the hits on the Country Top 40 Countdown. And every weekend, I like to stop the countdown for something that's bigger than music. I call it your CT40 troop salute because we live in the land of the free because of the brave. 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And now, here's a word from my daddy, the late and great Green Beret Bob.
1: This is Green Beret Bob. Fitz is my son. I proudly served my country from 66 through 72 with the Army Special Forces. We live in a land of the free because of our brave men and women, past and present. This is our troop salute.
0: And this weekend, I want you to meet Thomas H. Begay. And Mr. Begay is 101 years old and one of the last surviving Navajo code talkers from World War II. And just a couple of days ago, he was honored at the Arizona State Capitol as part of National Navajo Code Talkers Day. You see, during World War II, more than 400 Navajo Marines helped create and use a military communications code built around the Navajo language, a code the enemy was never able to break. And just think about that. Before cell phones, before satellites, before computers in your pocket, these young Marines used their language, their courage, and their ingenuity to help protect American troops on the battlefield and transmit critical information. And Thomas Begay was one of them. And now, more than eight decades later, at 101 years old, America is still saying two words that can never be said enough. Thank you. So, Mr. Begay, from every one of us at the Country Top 40 with Fitz, we salute you. And to every man and woman who's ever worn the uniform and every family waiting back home, thank you for your service. We live in the land of the free because of the brave.

0: That was Josh Turner with his brilliant tribute to veterans from the year 2024. Unsung hero played for 101-year-old Thomas Begay, the last living Navajo code talker from World War II. 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Coming up on the countdown, Hudson Westbrook goes from working cattle to getting record contracts texted to him on his phone. And we're going to spend a minute wondering if he's about to have his identity stolen. All those details after this.
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0: What's up, my friend, and welcome back to the hits, doing this thing from the original Country Top 40 studios deep in the heart of Texas, where the number one songs continue to be introduced week after week after week from the same room and the same microphone where Bob Kingsley did it. That's right. That's how tradition works out. And, it's going to be a hot week for us down here in Texas. What about you? Trying to keep our mind off that heat. Thanks to Blake Shelton right now, number 27, with Let Him In Anyway.
16: Ain't it?

Blake Shelton and dropping back one to number 27 with Let Him In Anyway. And you can catch this next artist opening up a couple of dates for John Party this fall for the Gambling Man Tour with Straight for the Heart. Here's Alexandra Kay, number 27.

Alexander Kay moving up two to number 26 was Straight for the Heart. And you know, sometimes your life doesn't just change. It just sort of hits the gas and leaves you trying to catch up. Have you been there? Just ask Hudson Westbrook. Not that long ago, he was at Texas Tech University in Lubbock, Texas, working cattle and writing songs on the side. And then his music catches fire online. And suddenly, record labels from New York City, they're texting contracts to his cell phone. And Hudson said, "There is no way this is real. I mean, I was just working cattle the week before, and now I'm getting record contracts sent to me on my cell phone. Like, what world is this?" I call it one heck of a week, from working cattle in Texas to working his way up the country top 40 with Fitz. Hudson, turning those text messages into something very real. At number 25, here's Hudson Westbrook with Painted.

0: Jason Westbrook spending another weekend at number 25 with Painted You Pretty. Coming up on the Country Top 40 with Fitz, we're going to check our sense of smell. That's right. Does the smell of mama's home cooking remind you of home? Well, in just a few minutes, I'm going to tell you what scent reminds Dustin Lynch of home. And it ain't pretty. Come on back. Country Top
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0: Thank you, Graylin. We appreciate you being part of the Fitz fam on the Country Top 40 with Fitz, and we're back to it right now. I'm reporting for duty. Your countdown tour guide, letting you know that you're at number 24 right now with Graylin James and Water at a Wedding.
12: Well, I didn't want to show up, but our families go way back. So when you said your vows, that's exactly where I sat. Thank God for open bars, because watching all this ain't easy. And in the middle of your

Graylin James holding steady at number 24 with Water at a Wedding. And you got Fitz playing all the hits. And all right, can we talk about what Ella Langley's doing right now? Because this is getting ridiculous. It, like,

Ella Langley spending a second weekend at number 23 with Loving Life Again. And if our next artist's music career doesn't work out, I'm telling you right now, there's a bright future in animal control for one guy. That's because one varmint's defense is no offense to Dustin Lynch. Dustin's got a thing for an odor that sends most folk running. He says, man, driving down a back road and you smell a skunk that's been sprayed or been hit. He goes, I just love that. I love the smell of skunks. It reminds me of home. Could Dustin's one-time job at a sewage treatment facility be to blame? I don't know. I'm going to leave you to ponder that while we hear this week's number 22 song. Here's Dustin with Easy to Love, number 22.

Dustin Lynch tacks on another week at number 22 with Easy to Love. Coming up on the Country Top 40 with Fitz, I'm going to crack open the CT40 vault and pull out a little piece of August. You know, we're in that weird time of year right now when half of us are still mentally at the lake and a lot of kids are already back in school. And on Friday nights, those stadium lights are starting to glow again. And I got the perfect country throwback for it. Hang with

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Welcome back to the hits on the Country Top 40 with Fitz. School is back in session. Well, for a lot of kids across North America anyway, if that's you, I feel for you. If you still got a week or two before you go back to school, then you know what? Good on you. Celebrate every minute of it. We're back to the countdown with one of our CT40 mainstays, John Party, number 21.

0: Quicker.
1: Ain't no party like a John Party party. P-A-R-D with an I. John Party backing up one to number 21 with boots off. And you got Mr. Fitz, your tour guide to the famous CT40 vault. And somebody grab your backpack, find your locker combination, and tell your mom you definitely did your summer reading, because we're headed down into these sacred halls of the CT40 vault. And by the way, your ticket to the vault this weekend is brought to you by my friends at IHOP. I love that. What is up, IHOP? And all I got to do is walk up to this unbelievably expensive eye retina scanner, since I'm the only dude in the world who has access to this place. Oh, that's bright. Hello.
2: Hello, Fitz. Please step in front of the retina eye scanner.
1: Here we go.
2: I really like that shirt. Are your eyes a little more blue?
1: Absolutely not.
2: Access granted.
1: All right, and we are in. And I know you remember August as a kid. Your brain was still at the lake. Your body is suddenly sitting in algebra class. And somewhere in America, a football coach was yelling, again, let's do this again. So this weekend, we're doing something a little different. We're spending the entire trip with one guy who's pretty much made a career out of singing about summer and small towns and just being young. I'm talking about Kenny Chesney. And we're going to start with the part of August that's happening all across America right now. The helmets are coming back out. The marching bands are warming up. Stadium lights are glowing again. And Friday nights are about to belong to high school football again. I know you remember this one from 2010.

Kenny Chesney with the Boys of Fall. And if that one doesn't take you back to Friday Night Under the Lights, I don't know what will. But this next one might take you back to just about everything else. Back when summer felt like it lasted forever, gas money was your biggest financial problem, and you and your friends were pretty sure that you had the whole world figured out. Remember this one from Kenny from 2000?

Kenny Chesney with Young. And now we've reached the part of August where the calendar is still trying to tell us the party's over. School's starting, vacations are wrapping up, and the floaties are probably losing air in the garage. But you know what? I don't care what the school calendar says. Summer ain't dead until we say it's dead. So for one more song, roll those windows down, turn this one up, and let's squeeze one more weekend out of summer. From 2006, I know you remember this one from Kenny Chesney.

0: like summer for another 4 minutes at least. Yeah, that's right. Kenny Chesney was Summertime. I just love it. And I cannot believe it. Our time in the vault is up for this weekend. I'm a little down. I'm not going to lie. I love our time together in the vault. But you know I'm going to be right here, same time, same place, next weekend for our time in the vault. And your amazing ticket to this beautiful vault was brought to you by my friends at IHOP. And now before somebody hands me a school supply list and tells me I need 3 boxes of Kleenex and a very specific kind of glue stick, follow me this way. Yes, watch your step over the threshold and give me a little hand here. Give me a little push. Let's push this megalodon of a door to slam shut behind us. Country Top 40.
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0: And before we get back to the music, I just want to take a second for our CT40 family, to all our friends listening in Indiana, Ohio, and Hawaii who've been dealing with devastating storms and terrible flooding. We see you. We're thinking about you. We're praying for you, your families, your neighbors, all those first responders out there, helping people put their lives back together. We thank God for what you do. You are absolute heroes out there. And we're broadcasting from the original CT40 radio hub deep in the heart of Texas. But this family stretches far and wide across the world. And when one of our communities is hurting, you know what? We're hurting with you. As we get back to the countdown, from here on out, every song gets bigger. Every spot matters more. And we are headed straight toward that number one song in the world in country music. So let's turn it up. Let's roll them down. And let's go.
1: Number 20.
0: And are you ready to get your hands up? I said, are you ready to get your hands up? Here's Jelly Roll starting things off at number 20 with Hands Up.

Jelly Roll right there. The Reverend Roll coming up one to number 20 with Hands Up and Fitz playing all the hits on the Country Top 40. And from one great to a whole bunch of greats, listen to this headliner. Could you imagine having the chance to see Hardy, Morgan Wallen, Eric Church, and Tim McGraw singing this one at number 19 with MacArthur?

Marty, Morgan Wallen, Eric Church, and Tim McGraw sliding back 3 to number 19 with MacArthur. And I got to say, this next story cracks me up because apparently even country superstars are scrolling Facebook Marketplace looking for a deal just like the rest of us. And some guy down in Florida listed a Gibson J45 acoustic guitar for sale. So he starts messaging with a buyer and they make the deal. And then guess who actually shows up to get the guitar? Are you ready? Riley freaking Green. The seller said that he couldn't believe he'd actually been messaging with Riley the entire time. And I love it. Who knows? Maybe that Gibson ends up on the next Riley Green record, but we don't have to wait for that one because Riley's already waiting for us right now at number 18. Here's Think As You Drunk, Riley Green on the Country Top 40 with

Make Is You Drunk from Riley Green, spending the second weekend at number 18, and Fitz playing all the hits. And, well, I can't believe this. They were solo songwriters and working musicians before finding each other at a party one night and calling themselves Dan and Shay. 14 years ago, right now, they debuted as country music's next big thing. And it's been a long road, but I'm so glad to be riding alongside them. Here's Dan and Shay up right now at number 17.

0: Say So from Dan and Shay. What an unbelievable song. Just sort of stops you in your tracks. Stepping down 2 to number 17. Coming up on the Country Top 40 with Fitz, we're getting ready for the good stuff because good feels good. And one man saw people escaping homelessness only to end up right back where they started. So he built a small solution that's making a huge difference. This is the good stuff you do not want to miss. After this, on the Country Top 40 with Fitz.
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0: Counting them down one at a time until we reach the top, and we're doing it together. Welcome back to CT40 with Fitz, and I hope you got your dancing shoes on, because it's Lainey Wilson starting up at number 16 along with John Mayer. Here's Fun.

Lainey Wilson and John Mayer up on the number 16 with Phone, Keys, Wallet. And it's always tough losing anyone in your life, especially your mother or your father. And our next artist is still healing, and he is still grieving from the sudden loss of his father a couple of weeks ago. But Zach John King says his fan base, friends and family, they've really rallied around him for support. He says, in times like these, you really find out who your friends are. And I'm telling you, that is the truth. And that's what it's all about, y'all. Just letting people lean on you in their dark times. ZJK right now. He's up next. We get to drinking. Number 15. Nine.

0: JJK, Zach John Keen, backing up one to number 15. We get to drinking. And my name is Fitz. That is F-I-T with a Z. And I'll tell you what, you know why we do the good stuff every single weekend? Because with everything coming at us these days, right? Sometimes you just need a reminder that there are still really good people out there doing really good things, and good feels good. It's all brought to us by my friends at Sleep Number.
1: That's the good stuff.
0: And this weekend, the good stuff is taking us to Syracuse, New York, where years ago, a guy named Andrew Lunetta was working at a men's shelter, and he kept noticing the same thing. People would finally get out of the shelter only to end up right back there. Not because they weren't trying, they just couldn't find a safe, affordable place to live. So Andrew decided to do something about it. He started a tiny home for good, building and renovating homes for people coming out of homelessness. And these aren't just four walls and a key. They are real homes with a kitchen, a bathroom, a washer and dryer, privacy, you know, dignity, and a front door somebody can finally call their own. And maybe the best part, they don't just hand somebody the keys and disappear. They stick around helping people build a life that lasts. And Andrew's work has now even earned him awards. And I just love this story because sometimes changing somebody's world doesn't require something enormous. Sometimes it starts little bitty, you know what I mean? A little bitty house, a little bitty dream, and one really big second chance.

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Alan Jackson right there from 1996 with Little Bitty. 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Now that's the good stuff. On the Country Top 40 with Fitz. It's a little bit early to be talking about Halloween, although pretty soon I'm sure the Spirit Halloween stores are going to be popping up. But our Country Top 40 studios might be a little bit haunted, and Lauren Elaine is going to stop by in a little bit, and she thinks that we have a little playful spirit having some fun with us. So join us on our ghost hunt. Ghost hunt. Is that the way I said it? Join us on our ghost hunt.

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6: Welcome back to the hits on the Country Top 40 with Fitz. And you've heard about all the amazing Marvel superheroes, but have you heard about the Country Top 40 Super Stash Club? That's right. Our amazing country artist with the mustaches that don't quit, Zach Top, right now is back in the countdown. He's at number 14 with South of

0: Stand by now for Morgan Wallen going up 6 places from number 19 to number 13. And you know what I'm about to say. That's right. Morgan Wallen's getting that big blue ribbon for the Leap of the Week award. So wherever you are right now, at home, at work, in the car, you know, listening on your radio station app, would you help me out in just a moment and join me while I grab my air horns? Thank you. All right. Cause we got to say to Morgan, attaboy!
1: Attaboy!
0: Attaboy! Your Leap of the Week is brought to you by my friends at T-Mobile. As we get back to the hits right now, Lauren Elaine has always been open about how much her dad really meant to her and how she still tries to honor him and the way she lives her life. So when the conversation turned to him during a recent interview between Lauren and I, things naturally started getting a little sentimental, but there was just one problem. Every single time she got a little bit emotional, something weird in the studio seemed to interrupt us. It was very, very bizarre. And Lauren started to wonder if maybe that wasn't a coincidence.
2: And I try to think about that. I try to think about that every day. I try to honor my dad, you know. What in the world is that sound? It keeps happening at the most inopportune times.
0: Oh, there's a little kitty cat.
2: Hey, I think my dad may be doing some sort of weird prank. Oh. No, because every time we start talking about anything sentimental, a sound goes off, the recording stops.
0: I know. I think a little kitty cat came to the studio.
2: Is that little black thing on the table behind you? It lit up for a second.
0: I didn't hear it.
2: Whatever that is, it lit up.
0: I mean, who knows? Maybe it was just some.

random piece of equipment in the studio, but if you knew Lauren's dad and his sense of humor, I'm guessing she would say the timing was just a little too perfect. With our number 12 song, here's Lauren Elena along with Chase Matthew and All My Exes. Another

0: Lane and Chase Matthews spend the second weekend at number 12 with All My Exes. Coming up on the countdown, get ready for your country top 40 with Fitz, fan favorite, Music with Memories, a story about a little note passed in the sixth grade, two boxes marked yes and no, and a love story that took almost 20 years to finish. That's on the way. Your Music with Memories is next. This portion of the Country Top 40 with Fitz is brought to you by T-Mobile.
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0: And we are back to the hits on the Country Top 40 with Fitz, getting so close to the top 10 songs of the week. Plus, your Music with Memories is coming up. Stopped at number 11 right now, Luke Bryan, Country, and she knows.

country, and she knows it from Luke Bryan. Number 11 last week and number 11 again this week. Do you have a special song in your heart with that special memory attached to it? Go to Country Top 40 with Fitz. Send me a message. At the top, make sure it says music with memories. And this one comes to us from Melissa. And it all started with a little note that she passed to a boy in the sixth grade. Your music with memories is brought to you by my friends at T-Mobile. And Melissa writes, Fitz, I love it when you play the hits. And my song for music with memories is George Strait's Check Yes or No. You see, my husband and I met in sixth grade, and I actually wrote him a note asking if he liked me. And I gave him two boxes, yes and no, and he checked yes. We lost touch after high school. Both went off and lived our lives, and somehow we found each other again almost 20 years later on Match.com. We've been married for 9 years now, and every time that song comes on, I swear he looks at me and he says, I would still check yes every single time. And instantly, I always start crying waterfalls. But could you play that song for us for Music with Memories? Melissa Gentry, Cincinnati, Ohio.

0: Your Music with Memories Song of the Week with Check Yes or No. Released as a single on September 18th, 1995, as the lead single from his album Straight Out of the Box, and then it hit number one on the country top 40 in November of 1995 and stayed there for four consecutive weeks. And what about you? Do you have a special song in your heart with your special memory attached to it? Send me those memories right now. I love reading them. I read them all week long. Go to Country Top 40 with Fitz on Facebook. Send me a message at the very top. Make sure it says Music with Memories.
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0: All right, y'all. Here we go. If you're in the truck, out on the lake, firing up the grill, mowing the yard, or just trying to soak up every last drop of summer before we turn the page to fall, it's time to crank this thing up because we've made it to the final hour. The backpacks are back. Friday night lights are firing up and the days are still hot. The nights are getting just a little shorter, and right now, country music is about to get real serious. We started with 40, now only 10 are left. The 10 biggest songs in the world in country music, and you and I are counting them down together all the way to number one, from deep in the heart of Texas to wherever you're listening right now. It's top 10 time.
12: Thunder Blaze is Kid and Dewey from Redmond, Oregon. And my favorite song right now is George Burge and Luke Bryan, Rag Rag Rally. On the country top 40. Thanks, I can't wait to hear it.
13: Number 10.
0: What's going on, Caden? And thank you so much for that awesome voice memo. And a big shout out to the Fitz fam listening to the countdown in Oregon right now. Caden, your wait is over. Here's George Burge and Luke Bryan with

on pause at number 10 for the week. And you got Fitz playing the hits inside the top 10 songs right now. And up next, the kid from Sliva, North Carolina, and Jason Aldean's most effective songwriting machine, John Morgan. He's got number 9 this weekend with Kid Myself.

And that was John Morgan at number 9 for another week with Kid Myself. And you got Fitz playing all the hits. And as you probably, you know, gotten the news by now, this one hurts. Hayden Panettiere has died. She was only 36 years old. And if you watched Heroes, you knew her as the cheerleader who couldn't be destroyed. But for those of us in the country music family, she'll always be Juliet Barnes from Nashville.

Hayden grew up in front of America since she was just a kid, and behind all those bright lights, she was incredibly open about the battles she faced in her own life. She knew heartbreak, she knew struggle, and in 2023, she suffered the devastating loss of her younger brother. She said that her brother Jansen was just her buddy, her partner in life, and now, at just 36, Hayden is gone. And Hayden leaves behind her 11-year-old daughter, Kaya. And this is the part that gets me. 36 years old, a little girl without her mom. It's just way too soon. And our hearts are with Kaya and everyone who loved Hayden. So rest easy, Juliet. And rest in peace, Hayden Panettiere. As we get back to the countdown right now at number 8, here's Morgan Wallen.

0: at number one on the country top 40 countdown a couple of weeks ago. Morgan Wallen falling back four spots to number eight with Don't We. On the country top 40 with Fitz, we're going to be getting inside the head of Mr. Kenny Chesney, which, fair warning, apparently is a very busy, busy place to be. Kenny says his brain never ever shuts off. Great for writing hit songs. Great for dreaming up massive stadium shows. Absolutely terrible when your body says, dude, can we just take a nap? More on that with Kenny after this.
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0: fits inside the top 10 songs right now. And, you know, after all these years of making music, Kenny Chesney still thinks a lot about staying creative. And apparently for Kenny, that means not letting himself get too comfortable for too long. He says there's actually a little fear that comes with slowing down, because the last thing he wants is for that creative part of his brain to slow down with him.
1: You know, I'm trying to stay as creative as possible. You know, my brain won't sit still. And I'm just trying to be as creative as I can, you know, and try to keep my brain sharp. Because, you know, if you sit around too long, you know, you just all of a sudden I have this fear of not being as creative as I was, you know. And so I've been trying really hard to keep that going. I think the long answer to your question is not a lot.
0: So basically, Kenny's brain doesn't have an off switch at all. And after all the songs he's given us over the years, maybe we don't want him finding one. With our number 7 song, here's Kenny Chesney and Carrie.

Check it out. Another icon on the Country Top 40 with Fitz right now. You might have heard this one on Toy Story 5, but if you haven't, I'm going to play it for you right now. Taylor Swift. She's up next at number 6 with I Knew It. I Knew It.

0: Taylor Swift rising up one to number six with I Knew It, I Knew You. And coming up on the Country Top 40 with Fitz, we are getting so close to number one. But before we find out who owns the top spot this weekend, Kane Brown is going to take us all the way back to the very first concert he ever attended. And the artist he saw that night that left a mark on him that he is still carrying today, who was it? And what did Kane take from that night that helped shape the superstar he became? Kane is going to take us there next. Plus, our run to number one continues. The top 10 songs and our run to number one on the Country Top 40 with Fitz is brought to you by Progressive Insurance. 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
0: And we've officially hit the top five, y'all. From here on out, every song is within touching distance of number one. You got Fitz playing the hits. We're at number five right now, and Stella Lefty is packing her bags for Boston.
13: Oh, no.

I just love that one. Stella Lefty spending another week at number 5 with Boston. Doing this thing from the original Country Top 40 studios deep in the heart of Texas, where the hits continue to be introduced from this very room, this very microphone, this very chair where Bob Kingsley sat and played the hits for so many years. You know, you never forget that first concert that completely blows your mind. For Kane Brown, it was Brad Paisley and Chris Young.

And apparently that was the night that changed everything for Kane. He says when Chris hit the stage, he went full-on fanboy. Then Brad Paisley came out with the lights and the lasers, and Kane remembers thinking, dude, I want to do this. Well, my friend, mission accomplished. Now, Kane's the guy on stage inspiring somebody else sitting out there in the crowd. And right now, he is just three songs away from the top. At number four, here's Kane Brown and one.

0: Coleman from Kane Brown, moving up two more to number four on the Country Top 40 with Fitz. Well, we have reached the final stretch. Maybe now's a good time to stretch because we started with 40, and now there are only a few left standing between us and the biggest country song in the world. Who's taking the crown this weekend? And who's got bragging rights? And did your pick make it all the way to the top? Don't go anywhere because we're about to find out together.
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0: Now back to the Country Top 40 with Fitz, the guy who plays all the hits on the Valley's hit country, 97 Kick. We're back to the hits on the Country Top 40 with Fitz, getting so close to number one. And before this guy was a country music sensation, he was huge on TikTok and YouTube for knowing absolutely everything about trucks. I'm telling you, man, he knows his vehicles, especially his Chevy Silverado that's sitting at number three.

Chevy Silverado from Bailey Zimmerman. Still riding high at number three. And you got Fitz playing all the hits. I got a quick message from Facebook. You can always go there. Hit the like button. Country Top 40 with Fitz. And Jessica in Springfield, Illinois says, Fitz, what was your favorite subject in school? All right, Jessica, thank you so much for the question. It was lunch. Yeah, I actually majored in tater tots with a minor in chocolate milk. Graduated with honors, and I'm proud of that. All right, class is almost over because we are one song away from number one. And number two, Luke Combs with Be By You.

0: doesn't move an inch. Number two last week, number two again this weekend. Hey, y'all, this is it on the Country Top 40 with Fitz. 40 songs walked in. One is about to walk out wearing the crown. The biggest country song in the world. The song that beat everybody this week. And in just a few minutes, I'm going to hit play and make it official. So wherever you are, truck, tractor, boat, backyard, grocery store, parking lot, don't go anywhere. Who just became number one in country music? We reveal it next. 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
0: Now back to the Country Top 40 with Fitz, and I'm the guy who plays all the hits on the Valley's hit country 97 Kick. Welcome back to the hits on the Country Top 40 with Fitz. And I can't believe it. This week's number one is right in front of us. But we've got just one more little item of business to scratch off, because I'm going to say it again. I've said it 3,726 times. I'm going to say it again. We got to warm up before the biggest song in the world is played. And your warm up to number one is brought to you by IHOP. And I don't know if there is a more perfect late summer country song than this one. Picture the year, 1999. Tim McGraw, a county fair, 17 years old, first love, first kiss, in the most famous barbecue stain in country music history. Something Like That became Tim's 10th number one and eventually the most played song on American radio across all genres during the first decade of the 2000s. And you know what? Maybe we know why, because everybody has that one summer memory, right? A song, a smell, a person, a night, a barbecue stain in a white t-shirt 20 years can pass by and your heart still remembers exactly where you were. So before I reveal the biggest country song of the world, let's put summer in reverse one more time. Here's Tim McGraw and Something Like That, your warm-up to number one.

right there, y'all. Some vintage CT40 for you. Tim McGraw and something like that. Your warm-up to number one, released that summer. And by September 25th, it was the number one country song in America. And here we are, 27 years later. A barbecue stain on a white T-shirt still takes you right back, doesn't it? I love that. And your warm-up to number one was brought to you by my friends at IHOP. And thank you, IHOP, for being part of the Fitz fam. And this is it. The moment we've all been waiting for. This is why I count backwards every weekend from number 40 to number one. And I love this because Ella Langley and Morgan Wallen have both said great songs really come down to finding your people, right? The ones you trust, the ones you love making music with, and then getting in a room and just seeing what happens. Ella put it perfectly. She says, Fitz, sometimes you're just having fun making music with your friends and you don't realize you might be writing the song that changes your life. Well, sometimes you are. Because last weekend, Ella and Morgan took this song all the way to the top and the world kept them right there for the second week in a row. Ella Langley and Morgan Wallen, I Can't Love You Anymore. Number one in country music.

Your number one song for the second week running. Ella Langley, Morgan Wallen, and I Can't Love You Anymore. 2 weeks in a row. Uno, dos. Can they make it a tres next weekend? Well, I'm telling you, all I can say is we're celebrating you right here from the original CT40 studios. And I know that Ella and Morgan are listening to the countdown right now in Nashville, having a big party themselves. Way to go, y'all. Such a remarkable achievement. And many, many more. Many, many more. And that is how we count them down from number 40 to number one. That is this week's presentation of the 40 biggest hits in country music, compiled and ranked each week by MediaBase 24/7. And I got to say what's up to the CT40 staff, including Cody Culberson, the Notorious DEP, Deborah Evans Price, Nick Allen, Drew Brownfield, and Scott Mahalik. The Country Top 40 comes to you each week from the good folks at North Star Audio, and we do it all from the original CT40 studios deep in the heart of Texas. I am Fitz everywhere on social media. Just search three words, Fitz on everything. With a Z, Fitz on everything, or our Country Top 40 with Fitz Facebook page. Hit that like button today, and I can't wait to see you next weekend. Can Ella and Morgan make it a three-peat? Well, we're going to find out together. Have a great week ahead. Remember to stay cool and think big. Because you're thinking anyway. And who's better than you?

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